If you haven't entered to win, you should. We're giving away $1,000 tomorrow and Friday during the afternoon show with Lori and Styx. 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

0: it can feel like we don't have the hope to hope. You know what I'm saying? Like you don't even have the ability to hope for a spouse. It's been so long. I don't even know if I have the ability to conjure up enough hope to think that I can get a position that I've been praying for, or that I think I'm qualified for. You know, there are a lot of scenarios where hope feels like it's hopeless, which is crazy. It's crazy. And so here's what I got to say to both of us, because I've been feeling that a little bit lately. Like, do I even really want to pray for this, Jesus? Like, it's been so long. There's a verse in Romans that says, may the God of hope give you all joy and peace as you trust in him, as we keep asking him. And here's something else we can ask for: hope. God, give us hope to hope. Yeah, give us hope to hope. Amen.
1: You've sung CC's Goodness of God in the Car.
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4: I'm Rachel Purcell, and this is my song, Keep Going. 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
7: It's been a really hard year. 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That, I mean, I've lost everybody, my mom, my dad, my brother, but I know that I will see all of them again. And the music just reminds me every day that I'm not alone, even though I feel like I am. Jesus is with me, and he never leaves me.
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8: I will confess that my mind has not been in a great place lately. I've been fixing it on crankiness, on comparison, on critique of others. And I need to be reminded of Philippians 4:8. Fix your thoughts on what is true and honorable and right and pure and lovely and admirable. Think about things that are excellent and worthy of praise. That's some good direction for all of our minds today. I'm Lori, and that's our verse of the day. Positive, encouraging K-Love.

allow your mind to be at ease. We're here to pray. We're here to hear you out. Let your heart release some things. All right, can we pray with you? 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

It definitely can feel like we're too far gone at times with God, that there is this major gap. However, you're here. You're here. The gap, not so much.

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1: I often get asked, if you could give one piece of advice to your younger self, what would it be? Without hesitation, my answer is this: fall in love with your life. 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Fall in love with your life. There will always be things you want, and there will always be things you have. Sometimes the things you want will break your heart or make you wait a really long time. But I'll say it again, there will always be things you want, and there will always be things you have. With this truth as our baseline, we can still choose to love our lives, to look at things we have as opportunities to be grateful and to create and steward and connect and love, and to look at the things we want as chances to hope, to trust God with His plans for our lives, and to stay curious and keep wandering.
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0: Yes, ma'am. My name is Frank. I live in Traverse City, Michigan. And my wife had passed February in 24. And I'm lonely. And I appreciate the times, the messages that are given to those that are in my place. And I want to thank you for that.
1: You're so welcome. I think about these things so often, Frank, where just the ache of the heart. You are missing your wife.
0: Yes.
1: That void. It's like, God, what do we do with that? You know, it just seems, for me, this is how I see it. It feels so unfair. It feels like you're fighting the wind. And so, I don't know if it feels like that for you at times.
0: Of course.
1: Yeah. Wow. Can I pray with you before you go?
0: Of course. Mm. Of course.
1: God, in the places that are hard still, in this grieving, in this loss and missing his wife and feeling lonely, God, we ask that you and all of your presence would occupy the space. Occupy the spaces in his mind. Occupy the spaces in his emotions. Occupy the spaces in his physical body. Let it be evident, Jesus. We thank you.
0: Yes.
1: Amen. So be
0: it. Amen.

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0: All right, last thing. What was the last thing that you Googled?
1: It's kind of silly. how to wash fishing nets in the Bible?
0: Wait, how to wash fishing nets in the Bible?
1: Yep.
0: So yeah, how did that question even get prompted?
1: So on the side, I do write. I've always loved writing, and I write what I affectionately and others have called Bible fan fiction.
0: Bible fan fiction?
1: Yep.
0: Okay.
1: You know how there's like things like The Chosen and House of David, but it's like that,
0: mm-hmm.
1: you know? So there's a particular story that I want to write that involves two of the disciples who were fishermen. And I'm like, well, I want them to have been finishing a day of fishing.
0: Mm.
1: But I know nothing about fishing.
0: I just love that I asked you the last thing that you Googled, and it led me to you being a writer. And now I'm ready to read. I'm ready to read the book, girl. When's it gonna be done?
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3: 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This is Andrew Rip. And my friend Jervis Campbell and I wrote this song called Hold Me Up.
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an abundance of thankfulness, gratitude, appreciation, because you're here, and you know, this is always the safe place for both of us, and I love it. I'm Christina Kalo.

You already have some things you've put in a shopping cart online, and having an extra $1,000 to get that, let's go. All right, tomorrow, Friday, two more chances for you to win $1,000 with the afternoon show. 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

0: What's going on, Layla?
1: I just finished my first season of semi-pro tackle football.
0: Oh, my gosh. What?
1: Yeah, that was pretty cool.
0: Like, you were out there with other ladies playing tackle football?
1: Yeah, with pads and everything.
0: I'm very impressed. What's your position?
1: I was the center. I was the one hiking the ball.
0: Woo! You better do it.
1: I was trying. Yeah.
0: So, was this your first year, you said?
1: Yeah, this is my first season.
0: Going in, what was the most surprising thing about playing football?
1: I was actually pretty good at it. I think that was the most surprising part.
0: He was like, listen, don't play with me. Give me my check. Give me my check.
1: For real.
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3: Now, if I were to view this scripture from the perspective of the blind man, it would encourage me to reevaluate some of my relationships, because the reason the blind man got sight was because he was around people who could see. I'm not saying you need to remove everyone in your life, but I am saying that sometimes vision requires you to recategorize them, because everybody that's with you is not actually for you. Everybody that's with you isn't necessarily interested in your success or you becoming all that God has called and created you to be, because you becoming something better or different would actually incriminate them and they're settling for a mediocre, ordinary life. So they want you to stay the same so they can stay the same and feel comfortable just being the same.
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4: I will confess that my mind has not been in a great place lately. I've been fixing it on crankiness, on comparison, on critique of others. And I need to be reminded of Philippians 4:8. Fix your thoughts on what is true and honorable and right and pure and lovely and admirable. Think about things that are excellent and worthy of praise. That's some good direction for all of our minds today. I'm Lori, and that's our verse of the day. Positive, encouraging K-Love.

cannot stop reading this one sentence. Bring God all your feelings, even the ones you wish you didn't have. Whew. I just can't stop thinking about that. We bring God all of the emotions, the ones we wish that were stripped away, the consistent anxiety, the persistent anger, the ongoing scared mind. And here's how I see it. We say this out loud to God. God, I'm scared. I'm really scared about this. I am really feeling the anxiousness about that. And just hearing our own voices say it is somewhat of a relief. And then we let God lead us to the next thing. We put it out there and you keep coming back to K-Love. You keep listening to songs to help your heart. And then I believe he will help our hearts and direct us on what to do. Because it could be some therapy that needs to happen. It could be I have to decide to pull away from that group of people. I don't know. But God is saying, bring all of it to him. Every feeling we wish we didn't have, we bring it to you, Jesus.

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if you feel like you've been running so far and so fast away from God that returning back home to Him is going to be this long, exhausting journey, I think you'll be pleasantly surprised to learn that if you just turn back home, you'll see He's running out to meet you. This is Kayla. I've

0: Guess what the first thing I do every single morning is? It might be very similar to what you do every single morning. Coffee, right? I go downstairs, I get that hot cup of coffee. And how many times in the last, 6 months do you think I've missed that? None. I can guarantee you. I had coffee every single morning. My name's Kareth. It's Caleb. Thank you for hanging out with me tonight. I always plan on sitting down at my little breakfast table and reading a little bit of Bible while I drink my coffee. That's the plan. After I check my email on my phone, of course. And then after I go through all the news websites just to make sure nothing crazy happened during the night, which it usually has, you know. And then before I know it, that cup of coffee has gone cold and I haven't read a single page of my Bible. And I've noticed something about myself. I tend to have like an all or nothing attitude about things sometimes. And so if I'm not going to be able to get through all four chapters that I had planned to read in my Bible that morning, well, I guess I'm just reading nothing. But then I heard Torrin Wells, who's not just an artist that we play on Caleb. He's actually a pastor. He has his own church. I heard him say this.
1: Let me define it like this. An idol is whatever gets your yes consistently when God gets here later.
0: Yeah. That one stung. It did. And it's not that getting a cup of coffee first thing in the morning is a bad idea, right? It's not bad to like check your email and make sure the world is still on its axis, right? Like those are all normal things that we can do during our day. But it did have me start to think about like, what are some ways that I can consistently give God my yes every morning? And maybe that's not an hour-long Bible study. Obviously, that's not working for me. But maybe it's saying a quick prayer before I open my eyes or 10 minutes of Bible time before I open my phone. Maybe the first step to giving God my all is just learning how to give him my first.
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8: This is Zach Williams, and this is the story behind my new song, Wait For Me. I wrote this song during a time when I felt completely lost, trying to figure out everything on my own. And the more I tried, the harder the road got. One day I finally looked up and prayed, God, I need some direction. And what struck me was realizing he had never left. He was just there patiently waiting for me to turn around. The song is a reminder that even when we take the long way home, God still waits for us.
9: 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I'm so thankful for K-Love, so thankful every single day. I did the 30-day challenge 2 years ago, and I've never changed the station since.
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10: I will confess that my mind has not been in a great place lately. I've been fixing it on crankiness, on comparison, on critique of others. And I need to be reminded of Philippians 4:8. Fix your thoughts on what is true and honorable and right and pure and lovely and admirable. Think about things that are excellent and worthy of praise. That's some good direction for all of our minds today. I'm Lori, and that's our verse of the day. Positive, encouraging K-Love.

Every single song that we are listening to right now on K-Love, one day is going to end up on one of our Eras streams. I think about that sometimes. My name's Kareth. Thank you for hanging out with me tonight. I love opening up my K-Love app and listening to the 90s era, because that's the music that makes me feel really nostalgic about being a kid. One of these days, our kids are going to open up the 20s stream so that they can feel nostalgic about this song.

0: God.
1: If your family's clothes somehow look dirtier after they've been washed, I think we may have discovered what the problem was the whole time. I'll tell you what it is after Toby Mac on KLA.

0: your love.
1: It was the bubbles the whole time. You know, when you get done, you know, washing your clothes and you look at them, you're like, how are these clothes dirty or after they've been cleaned? That makes no sense. Why are there little gray spots and dirt blobs all over these clothes? Where did they even come from? I think the mystery has been solved. My name's Kareth. It's Caleb. Thank you for hanging out tonight. It's the bubbles. Okay, you know, when you stopped at the store and you got a little $1 bottle of bubbles, you thought, this is going to be some good, clean fun for my kids to have outside this summer. And no, it's not. Because, listen, I also would think, like, okay, if I spilled bubble mixture on myself, basically, my clothes are clean. That's like self-cleaning. Because when I was growing up, we had bubbles that were literally just Dawn dish soap and water. Like, not even Dawn dish soap, whatever the Dollar General version of Dawn soap is, because we could not afford store-bought bubbles. We had bubbles at home, okay? But a lot of the store-bought bubbles, they have things like glycerin and surfactants and maybe even some dyes inside of them that when they land on the clothes, it's going to dry clear. It's going to look invisible, but they become like magnets for dirt and oil and grime. And that's why when you wash them, they look dirtier. That's where all the dirt went.
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6: In 2020, I remember being in Ohio and laying on the couch, bawling my eyes out because God was changing my heart. And every time he would try and do something to my heart, I had a bucket of bricks. He'd take one down, I'd put two back up. And I finally said, you know what, Lord, you do whatever it is you need to do in me to get me wherever it is you want me to be. And that song, Run to the Father. My heart needs a surgeon. My soul needs a friend. I run to the Father again and again and again. We're all trying to become more like Jesus. It's about being transformed. You know, it doesn't happen overnight. It happens bit by bit.

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2: My sisters and I aren't speaking since about last August, and it's breaking me apart inside. And I miss my nieces and my nephew and my sisters, and I don't know what to do. But you know that song about the black sheep? I feel like a black sheep now.
3: I'm sorry they're going through that right now, Wendy. But this is not the end of the story. It's not over. It's not over.
2: I know. I just, they don't have a relationship with God. And I do, and I feel bad for them, and I wish there was something I could do, but I'm at a loss for words.
3: We could pray for them. Would you let me pray with you tonight for your family?
2: Please.
3: Oh, Father, we bring Wendy and her family to you. I pray that you continue to reach into every heart in her family and just soften it. If it's just time, that's what's needed in order to grow and grow in you, to learn to love each other better, Father. I pray that in that time, you just provide Wendy with peace and comfort to know that you are working in her sister's heart. You're working in her sister's life, even though they can't be in contact right now, Lord, that you have not left her alone. In Jesus' name, amen.
4: You broke through a thousand fences, been rescued from a thousand ditches.

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2: Ain't no way that he's gonna let me down.
1: It's so easy for us to say, God, where are you? Have you forgotten about me? But there's no way you're gonna let me down.
2: My God, he's got a history of showing up for me. Ain't no way.
1: As I look back over my life, there's not one time that you failed me, and you're gonna show up for me now. And that's what Ain't No Way is all about.
2: If you're gonna fail me now.
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0: 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It's your song, your story on K-Love. 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
1: Can you play the song, Why Should I Worry? I really like it because I worry a lot about stuff, and that kind of just, like, reminds me that God is right there with me, and it shows me not to worry.

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1: Hey, Kara, this is Tracy. I don't know if you remember, we spoke last year about this time. I'm the one whose son lost his battle to brain cancer.
2: Tracy, yeah, I remember you.
1: So tomorrow is year 8, and always a tough time of year for me. I mean, I know he is way better off, and I have learned to look at his heavenly birthday as one day closer to seeing him than one day farther away from him. But it's still my son, right? And still hard, I'm not going to lie. So I was wondering if you could play Mercy Me, Make It Well. It's one of those songs that just makes me cry every time.
2: Everything that he did in his short time here on earth, he made a big impact. You know, the people's lives who he's changed through his story. It's good. It lasts into eternity.
1: Yeah, definitely. You know, losing someone you love so dearly and still being able to say it as well as my soul.
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3: We show up saying, I represent the name of Jesus. I believe in the word of God. We all want some of the same things to happen in the world. People to be loved by Jesus, healed, delivered, discipled, all of these things. But when you really look beneath the surface, we are actually not all playing on the same team, because we got different traditions and different preferences and different styles and different denominations and different doctrinal points and different politics. And instead of uniting around one mind, one thought, and one purpose, we end up evaluating the uniforms. We all claim to want the same trophy, Jesus and the redemption of humankind. But if you look at the deeper motive, what you really want is your paradigm instead of the kingdom.
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4: I will confess that my mind has not been in a great place lately. I've been fixing it on crankiness, on comparison, on critique of others. And I need to be reminded of Philippians 4:8. Fix your thoughts on what is true and honorable and right and pure and lovely and admirable. Think about things that are excellent and worthy of praise. That's some good direction for all of our minds today. I'm Lori, and that's our verse of the day. Positive, encouraging K-Love.

0: 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Tell us why it matters. 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
1: Devil Got Behind Me by Emerson Day. 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

0: coming back and all. We know things are going to get worse, and hallelujahs are going to get hard fought. So I think we ought to hear some hard fought hallelujah.
1: Oof. I feel like I just sobered up a little bit when you said that. Because you think you kind of get through the hard stuff, and then almost like you take it easy. But no, man, you go through the hard stuff so God prepares you for what's next.
0: Remember, praise, and all things give praise.

0: Betty, can I play a song for you and Caleb tonight?
1: Desperate.
0: Are you feeling a little bit desperate tonight? Like you're crying out to God?
1: I sure did at work.
0: Oh, what was going on?
1: Understaffed, cranky people.
0: Okay, when you come up against cranky people at work, because I'll be honest, this is one of my weak spots when somebody gets cranky with me, I want to be cranky back, you know? And I know that's not right. How do you deal with that in your line of work?
1: I always apologize to them, but if they say, oh, you always say that, I just say, well, I'm sorry, and then hurry up and get to the next customer.
0: That's actually something my husband and I were talking a lot about today. We had kind of like a bad experience with somebody. Even if the person that we're interacting with is being rude, it's so tempting to give it back. But like, we are called to show them grace, and like how hard that is when it feels like the frustration we're being given is unjustified, to still give them something that we feel they don't deserve. But like, that's what God gave us. So we are called to continue to give that out.
1: It's really hard.

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0: my life. I was in a really dark place, and the only thing that I had was Caleb, and it encouraged me to read my Bible and get involved with my church and be a part of my community, which then just brought God into my life even more. It has allowed me to witness to other people. You make a huge impact. You know, I'm just riding down the road just praising God.
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2: I will confess that my mind has not been in a great place lately. 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And I need to be reminded of Philippians 4:8. Fix your thoughts on what is true and honorable and right and pure and lovely and admirable. Think about things that are excellent and worthy of praise. That's some good direction for all of our minds today. I'm Lori, and that's our verse of the day. Positive, encouraging K-Love.

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1: I would like to hear Love's Gotta Lay. 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
2: Randy, what can I play for you?
3: I can only imagine. It was my grandma's favorite song, and I'm having a rough day or week or even a month. I have a 6-year-old, a 2-year-old, and a 3-month-old, and life has just been really, really difficult. And it just, whenever I hear that song, it really makes me smile and can turn around any mood that I'm in.
2: In these moments where you're finding it really difficult, are you also seeing, especially with your kids, just like moments of God kind of shining his light and his love into your life still?
3: Oh, 100%. It's when I pick them up from daycare or school and things seem to be getting better, but they're not always easy. Mm-hmm. And I love them more than anything. They are my world. It's a hard world right now. Just trying to find time for myself, but to also be there for them 100%.
2: I think just like your grandma was such a big support and such an example of faith for you, you're doing that for your kids right now. You're being such a good example for them.

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2: Have you ever heard the phrase, lightning never strikes the same place twice? Well, it turns out it's a myth. A single tree is often hit multiple times in the same storm. And did you know the Empire State Building has been hit 100 times a year? Here's another myth. God doesn't care about my suffering. When pain is present, God is somehow absent. But listen to 1 Peter 1:8. It says, so when your faith remains strong through many trials, it will bring you much praise and glory and honor on the day when Christ Jesus is revealed to the whole world. Your pain is not pointless. God works within your trials. So even when life is getting worse, you can become better. Your suffering does not mean that God has given up on you. It means he's preparing you for a greater future. Don't buy into the myth that God has abandoned you. He can use your greatest loss to bring about your greatest gains.
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5: 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Then leukemia struck at age 71. However, a stem cell match of only 1 in 22 million saved his life. And now Earl has discovered his true purpose.
6: 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I wouldn't give it back.
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6: 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It changes the giver. Your spiritual nature takes a new turn. You can't help it.
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1: 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Hadn't seen my kids for 6 months, and this song came on and just hit me so hard.
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And the greatest of those is love. God's love for you lasts forever. This is Caleb.

0: I think it's maybe finally time to give up on the good advice. Not give good advice. I mean, like, give up on good advice. I'm Kareth. This is Caleb. Thank you for hanging out with me tonight. Because I've always been told that you should never go to the grocery store hungry. Because what happens when you go to the grocery store hungry? You just want to buy everything in sight. You know this feeling too, don't you? Yeah, I know you do. You always tell yourself you're going to go to the grocery store and only buy what's on the list. But your stomach is telling you that you want four different flavors of Pringles. And before you know it, you've added, you know, $10, $15 worth of impulse purchases for food that you never intended to buy in the first place. So the advice, the good advice, is that you should always have a little snack before you go to the grocery store. And I've been doing this pretty much my entire adult life. I always have a little snack. And I go to the grocery store and I only buy what's on the list and I say no thank you to the Pringles. And you know what happens when I get home? Like every single time. My snack has worn off and now I want a meal. I'm hungry. I want food. But all I've bought were ingredients. And I'm exhausted from the grocery store. That's like almost a whole day's trip. I don't want to cook anything. So what do? I order a $30 pizza. Make that make sense. So from now on, I'm skipping the snack and I'm eating that $4 can of Pringles on the way home.
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2: We wanted to take a quick moment to share with you the heart behind our brand new song, What If I Told You. What if I told you? Sometimes you wake up and you just don't feel quite good enough. It was this day that this song was made. What if I told you? Would you believe it? What if we told you it's not about being good enough? What if we told you that there is Jesus who literally is love?
3: It's been a really hard year. I was just so thankful for the music. It reminded me that while I was in my deepest, darkest hours, that I have hope through Jesus. That, I mean, I've lost everybody, my mom, my dad, my brother, but I know that I will see all of them again. And the music just reminds me every day that I'm not alone, even though I feel like I am. Jesus is with me and he never leaves me.
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4: It's an ongoing message from God. Safety is found here. And it has absolutely nothing to do with what you've done, what I've done. As a matter of fact, the book of Titus, chapter 3, verse 5 says this: God saved us, not because of things we did right, but because his mercy. That is the premise of our salvation, because of God's mercy. Titus, chapter 3, verse 5, that is your verse of the day. I'm Christina on K-Love.

0: busy doing life? Hands full. Just say, play K-Love. Your smart speaker does the rest.
1: K-Love. Okay. I'm about to

Tasha Layton took her song Meet Me in the Valley very literally. She literally spent 3 days alone in Death Valley, and she filmed it, making a short film out of it. And something she said in her short film when I watched it stuck with me. She said, you know, those valleys, those moments when we feel like we are just all alone, sometimes that's what we need to just be. Miss Tasha Layton on K-Love. You can't see.

0: It's not a problem until you don't have it anymore. Now, there's a lot of things that could fall under that umbrella, but I heard somebody say that in reference to our phones. My name's Kareth. It's Kayla. Thank you for hanging out tonight. I'm so guilty of this. I use my phone as my brain, basically. Don't ask me to try to calculate a tip at a restaurant or spell the word restaurant without my phone, because it's my spell check. It's my calculator. It's my GPS for getting around the same town that I've been living in for 5 years. It's my Bible. I rely on my phone for any question that I could ever have to solve all my life's problems with one simple internet search. And that's not a problem until you don't have it anymore. And I'm going to be real honest with you right now. I had to Google this scripture. It's from Proverbs 3:3, and it says, "Let love and faithfulness never leave you. Bind them around your neck. Write them on the tablet of your heart." That's not the only Bible verse that talks about writing scripture on our heart, writing the words of God into a place that no one else has access to, a place that can't be deleted or redacted, doesn't require a good Wi-Fi signal. Man, that makes me want to memorize more Bible verses. Write those words on my heart, so I'll always have them.
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7: 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Gracious words are like a honeycomb, sweetness to the soul and health to the body. It is so beautiful and true. Have you ever been around someone whose words are just like grating? We can use our words to hurt others, to be negative, to gossip and to complain. Or we can step into a negative, cynical world where people want to hear gossip and negativity and instead be generous with our words and use them to bring life. When we put God's word in diligently and routinely, the lesser things fall away. God makes us new again and again, and we can be intentional and generous with our words to ourselves, to each other, and to God. I hope today that you will write a note to anyone, to people who need some words of life poured into their hearts. I hope that you will stand up for people who can't stand up for themselves, and I hope you will think before you speak, choosing words that are gifts of light, not ones that cause death.
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We don't really want you to share the music on K-Love. 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

Such a beautiful song from Brooke Ligertwood. What a beautiful name. It's Kayla. I'm Monica. And it's late, and if you're trying to sleep and you're worried about something that you have no control over, I get it. I'm in the same boat as you right now, trying to trust God in a situation that I have no control over. But I know that when we sing, it helps a lot. Here's Hope Darst, Mighty Name of Jesus, on K-Love.

0: Cece Winans, worthy of it all. It's Kay Love and Monica. What do you do in real time when you've got something going on that you have no control over? Right now, I literally just got off the phone with my mom and she's having all kinds of medical issues. And the thing is, she's 5 hours away from me and I'm encouraging her to call an ambulance, and I'm going to be checking back here in a little bit to see if she actually followed through. Prayer. That's what we do. You know, we pray and we have a whole network of people that would love to pray for you. If you have something going on, we'd love to pray for you. 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She definitely could use your prayers as well.
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Here's Brandon Lake and Nick Jonas with The Author on K-Love.

Your way, not ours, God, because what we want may not be what you want, and we have to trust you. Here's Katie Nicole. Have your way. I'm K-Love.

I don't know about you, but I cannot imagine life without Jesus, without his comfort, without his peace. Here's Hopeful. Everything is better on K-Love.

0: If you feel like you cannot catch up, I 100% get it. That was hopeful. Everything is better. It's Caleb. I'm Monica. For the last month, my family and I have been doing a ton of traveling, and I don't know why it wears me out, like a month with a little bit of an exception, two different trips, and my house is a mess. Like, it is a mess. And I felt like just overwhelmed by it, where normally it wouldn't feel like this. And I was thinking, because I need rest. You know, it's funny, maybe that's your situation where you have been going. It's summertime, you've got all kinds of things on your plate to do, they're fun, but also at the same time, feel like you're behind. What I'm realizing in this moment is to pick and choose my battles. You know, we've got family stuff going on, praying for my mom, trying to get back into the sleep schedule. It's okay if my house is dirty right this second. Like, it's the least of my concerns.
1: You've sung CC's Goodness of God in the car.
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1: 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Maybe even while doing the dishes.
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4: 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One of the ways he attacks us is very subtle. 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Because friendships that are in the shallow end will keep you in the shallow end of purpose. 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Most of the ways that God graces, guides, and grows us is through the involvement of other people in our lives.
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5: It's an ongoing message from God. 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As a matter of fact, the book of Titus, chapter 3, verse 5 says this, God saved us, not because of things we did right, but because his mercy. That is the premise of our salvation, because of God's mercy. Titus, chapter 3, verse 5, that is your verse of the day. I'm Christina on K-Love.

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0: If you're like me, you have your favorites that we play here on K-Love. And whenever they come on, you're singing at the top of your lungs. Because you're like, yes, it's my song. That was Pat Barrett, Build My Life on K-Love. 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
6: It's an ongoing message from God. Safety is found here. And it has absolutely nothing to do with what you've done, what I've done. As a matter of fact, the book of Titus, chapter 3, verse 5 says this: God saved us, not because of things we did right, but because his mercy. That is the premise of our salvation, because of God's mercy. Titus chapter 3, verse 5, that is your verse of the day. I'm Christina on K-Love.

You know what? You could be doing 100 million other things. You could be listening to other music. But no, you chose deliberately to listen to K-Love. Here's Ann Wilson, Sunday Sermons.

0: If you have been called to leadership, but you feel like you're not really living up to that call, you're not alone. I'm right there with you. That was Ann Wilson, Sunday Sermons on K-Love. I'm Monica, and I have been in recovery for a long time. And part of the way that we stay connected to God is to be of service to other women, if you're a woman. I have a group of women that I'm supposed to be mentoring, and I've made myself available to meet with them, but I have not been the greatest leader. I haven't suggested, hey, let's get together on a regular basis. And I was listening to a sermon, and God just grabbed me. He's like, no, you need to step up. And so I finally reached out to all of them. I'm like, let's do like a Zoom every single week. And they were all down to do it. And I realized I had been shirking my responsibilities as a leader. I was waiting for them to come to me, and that wasn't working. So we live and we learn, right? We figure it out as we go by the grace of God.
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Would you do it again? Would you come through? Sometimes every time feels like you're holding your breath. 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

0: Unashamed. You want your kids to know Jesus for themselves. That was Matthew West, Unashamed, on K-Love. I'm Monica, and, you know, maybe your kids are in the back seat singing along to some of the songs on K-Love, but man, imagine singing along, your kids singing along to other kids singing about Jesus. 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
3: You're worthy of it all.
2: He's worthy of all of our praise, all of our strength. The Bible instructs us to love Him with all of our heart, soul, and mind. Why? Because He deserves nothing less. He is worthy of it all.
3: You deserve.
4: I suffered a lot of trauma as a child to deal with some mental health issues because of that. And just one day I was flipping through the radio, found K-Love. It seems like every time I'm about to have a mental breakdown, there's just always a song that speaks to whatever I'm going through at that very moment. And it's helped me so much. And it's helped me grow closer to God and stay grounded in my faith. I get to worship Him and feel His spirit.
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1: Celebrating what God is doing in the lives of people like you.
7: I just panicked and panic took over. I cried out to Jesus the entire way. I was just screaming and praying and just begging Him to save Madison.
8: After a severe car accident, when her mobility and speech were taken, God moved and He spoke healing into Madison's body. She remembered,
9: I can tell He was with me.
8: Robin, Madison's mom, shares how she consistently saw God showing Himself to their family throughout Madison's journey.
7: What happened next can only be described as a miracle because a trauma nurse who normally took a different route, she felt led to drive another way that day, and it brought her directly to Madison and Miller at exactly the right moment. Miller, he was only 3 years old at the time, was completely unharmed.
8: I'm Sarah Sutton. Hear the rest of Madison and Robin's story at klove.com/godstories.
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And sometimes you're like, I don't want to be here. But he's faithful. Josh Baldwin, stand in your love on K-Love.

So watch me burn. 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God goes ahead of your situation. He just does. You know, I just had a situation with my mom and still ongoing, but God is showing me that he was ahead, making room. And I'll tell you more about that next. Right now, Phil Wickham and Crowder on K-Love.

0: sometimes we think we're all alone in this deal. That was Phil Wickham and Crowder. It really is Amazing Grace on K-Love. I'm Monica, but it's true. God goes ahead of us. He's already in the future, right? So my mom is having a health crisis right now in this moment. And thankfully, she was able to call an ambulance from where she is. We're really far away, unfortunately, so I can't get there this second. She called an ambulance. She's on her way to the hospital. But here's the gift. All of the plans that I had earlier before I jumped on the radio, they all got canceled. My computer was having issues. And if the computer wasn't having issues, I would have been distracted with other things rather than to check on her, to call her. What are your symptoms, Mom? And so it just is a reminder to me. Thank you, Jesus, for the delays. Thank you, Jesus, for parting the waters. Thank you, Jesus, for interrupting my plans, for jamming up my computer, because it's all part of your divine plan. We get to trust God, especially in the delays.
1: Whether you're in your car, packing a lunch, or in your jammies, we are Carlos and Amy, and we would love to spend your mornings with you on K-Love.
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7: There's one king. Nobody voted him in. Nobody can vote him out. There's one Lord. He establishes himself as the leader of the cosmos, the universe, and the earth. God is so great and so big, he stretched out the expanse of the universes and then put the earth as his footstool. So what we're walking around on, Jesus is just relaxed on. That's how big the God is that you serve. 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All of these continents, all of these countries, all of these powers, and all of these princes are all going to bow at the name of Jesus Christ.
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8: It's an ongoing message from God. Safety is found here. And it has absolutely nothing to do with what you've done, what I've done. As a matter of fact, the book of Titus, chapter 3, verse 5 says this: God saved us, not because of things we did right, but because his mercy. That is the premise of our salvation, because of God's mercy. Titus, chapter 3, verse 5, that is your verse of the day. I'm Christina on K-Love.

Jesus is a rock. He's the cornerstone. He is the foundation. He is everything. Here's Toby Mac featuring Zach Williams, Cornerstone on Kate Love.

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Sometimes God's answer isn't what we want, but his answer is always, I will be there to walk with you as you go through whatever it is. Mercy me to not worship you. I'm Kate Love.

0: Summer throws everything off. That was Cece Winans, Elevation Worship, Worthy of It All on K-Love. I'm Monica. It just does. 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It's hot. 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
3: Hey guys, Phil Wickham here. 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
3: But it's not really brand new. 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
3: 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It really is Amazing Grace.
5: Literally, God saved my life. I was in a really dark place, and the only thing that I had was K-Love, and it encouraged me to read my Bible and get involved with my church and be a part of my community, which then just brought God into my life even more. This allowed me to witness to other people. You make a huge impact. You know, I'm just riding down the road just praising God.
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6: It's an ongoing message from God. Safety is found here. And it has absolutely nothing to do with what you've done, what I've done. As a matter of fact, the book of Titus, chapter 3, verse 5 says this: God saved us, not because of things we did right, but because his mercy. That is the premise of our salvation, because of God's mercy. Titus, chapter 3, verse 5, that is your verse of the day. I'm Christina on K-Love.

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6: Maybe that's you. 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
6: 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Pray this. Jesus, I need you. 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Make me new, Lord. 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Thank you for bringing me home. 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

0: When it comes to Amy's bucket list, it's filled with a lot of the stuff you would normally expect to see. But there's one thing on this list that Amy will do next.
1: Oh.
0: That will surprise you. It's a little strange.
1: Oh.
0: Next on Kayla.
1: Strange or amazing?
2: Sometimes.

0: I've written my own eulogy, and no, I'm not sick. K-Love, we are Carlos and Amy. Carlos, this is not creepy at all.
1: It's a little weird.
2: It's different.
0: Guys.
2: Like, when you talked about your 50 before 50 bucket list,
0: yeah,
2: there's all the fun stuff,
0: mm-hmm.
2: but then there's this.
3: I want to write my eulogy.
0: Can I explain the reason behind it? I want to be able to live the sort of life that I hope somebody writes about in a eulogy one day.
2: Mm-hmm.
0: And I don't know if I do. I pray that I do. But I want this to almost be a reminder to me, Amy, these are the things that I want people to remember about me. So let's try our best to live that.
2: And I think there's a lot of good in that.
1: Yeah, there is. It's like an inspiration letter for yourself to live out the last half of your life with all that oomph.
0: I guess.
1: Yeah.
2: But here's the problem. All morning, Amy's been like, this is letter's terrible.
0: This is
2: terrible. I don't like anything.
0: Well, as I've been writing it, I'm like, well, you don't want to toot your own horn, right? But you do want to be like, come on, put a little fire under you.
2: But that's what a eulogy is. It's a...
0: No.
2: Here's their life.
0: No, I'm not tooting at all.
2: Okay. Without further ado.
0: Oh, right now?
2: Yes. Amy.
0: Okay.
2: It's time.
0: Okay.
2: Amy's eulogy.
0: Stop it. Next on K-Love.
2: What? You're not doing it now?
0: I'm not sure. I'm nervous about sharing.
2: Okay, Amy needs a minute. Hold on.
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13: Hey, it's Micah Tyler. 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I feel like every time that I make a turn, it is heading down another broken road when I remember that God has a perfect plan for my life. Confess the places that we fall short, that's when God's perfect love shows up and loves us perfectly.
14: It's been a really hard year. I was just so thankful for the music. It reminded me that while I was in my deepest, darkest hours, that I have hope through Jesus. That, I mean, I've lost everybody, my mom, my dad, my brother, but I know that I will see all of them again. And the music just reminds me every day that I'm not alone, even though I feel like I am. Jesus is with me and he never leaves me.
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0: Stop editing it, Amy.
1: It's just not good.
0: She keeps changing it.
1: I know.
0: Caleb, we're Carlos and Amy. It is time.
1: Okay.
0: Amy, as a part of her 50 before 50 bucket list, wanted to write her own eulogy. So, without further ado, Amy is not dying. Amy is fine.
1: Yes.
0: This is an inspiration to her life to live this out so that someday someone says words like this. Amy's eulogy.
1: I hope that you'll remember me as a whipped cream straight out of the can, laugh until I've cried, barefoot and sweatpants kind of girl who wanted everyone she met to feel loved and to know the love of Jesus. People often tell me, or told me, sorry.
0: Well, you're not dead, so keep going, you're fine.
1: Okay, people often...
0: I love how Amy's trying to not cry, even though she's not dying.
1: I'm not. People often told me that I was too much. Too many words, too much enthusiasm, too much hair. In seventh grade math class, I remember Matthew, who sat behind me for weeks, would hide erasers and pencils and candy in my too much hair. And when I finally noticed I wasn't offended, I thought, well, that was nice of him. I was always looking for the good. And also, I wanted to spread that goodness too. One of the proudest moments that I had in my life is when my family saved enough money, even my boys and every penny of their allowance, to help build a home for a family in Mexico. That's the kind of legacy that matters. So take the trip, eat the dessert, talk about Jesus, turn your own "someday I'll do it" into "I did it." And if I left anything behind, I hope it was a little God glitter. His hope, his joy, and the reminder that life is too short to save the whipped cream just for pie.
0: Oh, that was so good.
2: I love that.
1: No, really?
0: That was really good.
2: Yeah, it was, Ames.
0: I mean, still a little weird.
1: Now you two have to share yours.
0: Okay. I think I messed up.
1: Uh-oh.
2: Oh.
0: Because what I did is a little different.
1: Okay. We now, have room. Now, we have room for growth.
0: Well, Amy, you set the bar so high.
2: You did. That was a phenomenal aim.
0: All right. My non-eulogy. Next on K-Love.

0: You need inspiration. You need encouragement. Write your own eulogy.
1: Kayla, we are Carlos and Amy. And let me explain. This is on my bucket list. Things I want to do before I turn 50. Why?
0: As an inspiration of the way that I want to live.
2: I did not follow instructions.
3: Oh,
0: okay.
3: What'd you do?
2: Amy had a beautiful eulogy.
3: Yeah, it was so great.
2: Inspiring. I'm like, I want to live those words out. I took instructions as if I were a crazy director who once wrote a song in 1999 called Wear Sunscreen.
3: You put it to music. Of course you did.
2: Well, like, there was this, it was for the graduating class, 99.
0: I remember it.
2: Filled with life advice. Mm-hmm. And I'm like, if I'm leaving a eulogy, this would be it. Ladies and gentlemen of the church, wear grace. Oh. If I could offer you only one tip for your future, grace would be it. The older you get, the more you realize most people are carrying something heavy and hiding it surprisingly well. Don't obsess over your appearance. You're not as fat as you think, or as ugly, or as behind in life as Instagram keeps suggesting. Take pictures of your parents. Even when they say they look terrible, one day those photos will feel priceless. Learn how to sit in silence without reaching for your phone every 8 seconds. God usually sounds more like a whisper than an algorithm. If you're married, kiss your spouse in the kitchen sometimes. Not for Instagram, not because you're trying to keep the spark alive, just because life gets busy and love deserves interruptions. If you have kids, there's going to be a day they ask you to play, and you'll be tempted to say, maybe later. One day, later stops showing up. Go to church, even when you don't feel spiritual. Half the people there are dragging themselves in there, too. You're allowed to laugh in church. Some Christians act like joy is a minor offense. There comes a moment when your body starts making sounds every time you stand up. This is normal. Welcome to adulthood.
0: Oh, boy.
2: Read scripture for yourself, not just clipped verses from reels with cinematic background music. Wear sunscreen. And also, forgiveness. Both prevent long-term damage. The people who changed my life most were rarely the coolest people in the room. Usually, they were the kindest. There'll be seasons where God feels incredibly close, and seasons where heaven feels weirdly quiet. Don't build your entire faith on feelings. Feelings are terrible drivers. Dance at weddings, cry at funerals, show up for both. And if you ever find yourself sitting in a car at night after a long day, too tired to go inside yet, wondering if you're doing any of this right, you probably care more than you think. So breathe, drink some water, text the person you miss, pet the dog, thank God for small things, and by all means, keep showing up. Oh yeah, and above all else, wear grace.
3: Oh, so good.
0: That's so good. We're going to miss you, Carlos.

0: This is positive and encouraging, K-Love. Just want to get that out there first.
1: As we share our eulogies. Carlos, it's not creepy.
2: That's a little weird.
1: We're sharing the way that we want to live our lives and be remembered. I've shared mine. Carlos shared his. Allie will be sharing hers next.

0: No matter how creepy it might sound, it's actually, I promise, it is very therapeutic. K-Lov, we are Carlos and Amy, and it's writing your own eulogy.
1: Why is it oddly therapeutic?
2: It is.
0: But you agree, guys.
2: Yes.
0: So it's on my bucket list, things I want to do before I turn 50. Why? Because I want to know how I want to continue to live my life and leave that legacy. So Allie, share yours.
2: If you remember anything about me, I hope it's the way I loved. I hope you remember that I loved fiercely, that my family meant everything to me, that being Auntie Allie to my 7 nephews was one of the greatest joys of my life. They made me laugh, made me proud, and reminded me that love doesn't have to come from the family you create. It can overflow into the family you've been given. My life didn't turn out the way I imagined it would. I always thought I'd be married with kids by now. Maybe that happened after this was written, and if so, what a gift. But if it didn't, I hope no one ever thought my life was lacking because of it. God wrote a different story than the one I had planned, and it was beautiful in ways I could never have imagined. He gave me the courage to leave home, not once, but twice. He taught me that home isn't always a place. Sometimes it's the people he sends to walk beside you. Every place I landed, he gave me family when I needed it most. I've climbed mountains, real ones, and the invisible ones that no one sees. I've walked through valleys where I wasn't sure I'd make it out. But God, if there's one thing I hope my life pointed people toward, it wasn't me. It was Jesus. I hope people walked away from knowing me feeling seen, valued, encouraged, and deeply loved. Not because I was good at loving, but because I was trying to love them the way Jesus loves us. If I leave behind any legacy, let it be this: that I loved well, that I laughed often, that I chose courage over comfort, and that I never stopped telling people about the God who saves, who restores, who redeems, and who has good plans for every single person who calls on his name. To my sweet family and friends, please spend your days loving people well, taking the scary step, climbing the mountain, trusting God in the valley, and believing that no life is beyond his reach.
0: Mm. Ow, I gotta wipe away my tears. That's so beautiful.
2: Thanks, Amy.
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4: John 14:26 in the NIV says, "But the Advocate, the Holy Spirit, whom the Father will send in my name, will teach you all things and will remind you of everything I've said to you." As you pursue getting spiritually stronger, is anything tripping you up? Are spiritual rhythms feeling like pressure instead of an invitation? Here's what I want to remind you. If you have a relationship with Jesus, then you have a good counselor available to you at all times. When you are feeling overwhelmed by what to do next, or that hint of guilt is creeping in, you have a helper, an advocate available to you because Holy Spirit lives within you. My friend, Pastor Alex Seeley, recently said, "We're seeking so much human counsel right now, but Jesus sent us another counselor, guide, and teacher. Holy Spirit, the all-knowing God, is available to you always." Spiritual rhythms aren't meant to create stress in your life like another thing to add to your calendar. 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
5: It's an ongoing message from God. 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That is the premise of our salvation, because of God's mercy. 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

0: It's easy. It's stuff you should know. But do ya? We'll find out next with Amy and Allie as we play, I should have known that.
1: Oh.
0: On Kayla.

0: morning. We are Carlos and Amy, and this is Caleb.
1: Okay, so these are easy questions. This is stuff you should know. Things you've heard a time or two. Amy, Allie, are you ready? Round one.
2: Ready!
1: I should have known that. This animal can sleep for up to 3 years without waking up. I learned this from my kids, by the way.
0: Is this a cicada?
1: A cicada.
0: Yes.
3: That's so good, Al.
0: Thanks, Amy.
1: That's a really good guess, because sometimes those bad boys can be underground for like 17 years.
0: Yes. Yeah. Wrong, though.
1: But the wrong animal. But that's a great wrong answer.
0: Thanks, Carlos. My animal fallback is always a sloth.
1: Aim, I almost thought you said it for a split second.
0: A slug?
1: I thought you were going to say a snail.
0: A snail?
3: What? Oh.
1: Yeah, the snail.
0: Okay.
1: What continent lies on all four hemispheres?
0: Oh.
3: Is it? You know, Aim. You know this.
0: I don't. I was just going to say Australia.
3: Is it Asia?
0: No. Is it Africa?
1: There it is.
3: Oh, okay.
0: Just keep guessing.
1: We'll just keep on throwing names. What does the numeric code 143 mean?
3: I love you.
1: Yes.
0: Yes.
3: Oh! 143. Isn't that sweet?
1: Well, but only if you were born in the 90s or before.
3: That's
1: you
3: fair.
1: Would know the answer to that one. What was, when was the world's first text message sent?
0: Oh. 82.
1: No.
3: I think it was.
1: Why are you laughing?
0: That was the worst answer.
1: No.
3: I don't think it's that far off.
1: You're within a decade.
0: I am?
1: You're within a decade.
3: Oh. I think it was 98.
0: Oh.
1: Allie. Mm-hmm.
0: 98.
3: Yes.
1: Amy said 82.
3: Yeah, I think it was after that. I don't think it was much earlier.
1: I said she's within a decade.
3: Oh, you did. 92.
1: 98. Final answer. Final answer, Carlos.
3: Final answer is 92.
1: Yes. December 1992.
3: Okay.
0: Hey.
3: Wow. Didn't catch that clue the first time.
0: Math was involved there too, Carlos. Give her a break.
3: Okay, I don't do math.
1: Up and down round one. We'll go final round next.
0: Whether you're in your car, packing a lunch, or in your jammies, we are Carlos and Amy, and we would love to spend your mornings with you on K-Love.
1: We want to be like that friend that sits with you in whatever season of life you might be in. And also, you know we're going to bring the party.
4: Yes, happy dance.
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1: Yeah.
0: It is the joy,
1: the hope,
0: the encouragement you need every morning, and you're going to hear it from 5 to 10 Central on K-Love.
6: Hey, K-Love, this is Chandler Moore, and this is the heart behind my song, God, I'm Just Grateful. God, I'm just grateful for you. But what this song helps me do is set my eyes on God, who is full of goodness, who is full of kindness, and list the reasons why I'm grateful. Just grateful for you. God, I'm just grateful for you. But I hope this encourages you today, while you may be going through whatever you're going through, that you still have a reason to be grateful.
0: What's your K-Love story?
7: I just know that each day that I would tune in, it had such a powerful impact, not only in my life, but on my heart and my capability to walk through that dark season with joy and hope. And I thank you, this station, to be able to say against all odds and despite what it looks like, that I would not just survive in the situation, but thrive. And that was amazing to me.
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8: It's an ongoing message from God. Safety is found here. And it has absolutely nothing to do with what you've done, what I've done. As a matter of fact, the book of Titus, chapter 3, verse 5 says this: God saved us, not because of things we did right, but because his mercy. That is the premise of our salvation, because of God's mercy. Titus, chapter 3, verse 5, that is your verse of the day. I'm Christina on K-Love.

0: positive, encouraging K-Love. We are Carlos and Amy.
1: Final round. I should have known that. Easy trivia stuff, you know. Up and down round one. Not bad.
0: This is redemption time.
2: That's right.
1: Final round. How many minutes are in a week?
2: Oh, 60 minutes or in an hour. 24 a day.
0: I don't know. 20,000. That's too much math. Come on, Al.
2: I think there's...
1: She's attempting the math.
2: I think there's like 140,000. Did I do that right? Nope, I didn't.
1: I think you carried one too many numbers.
2: Did I?
1: 10,080 minutes.
2: Oh, yep. Okay.
0: Close.
1: Close.
2: Very close, yet so far.
1: All right. Acrophobia is a fear of what?
0: Snakes?
2: Acrophobia is the fear of flying. Acrobatics.
0: Oh.
1: It's the fear of acrobatics.
2: Heights. Okay. Yeah.
1: What art form is described as decorative handwriting?
0: Calligraphy.
1: Yes.
0: Good job, Amy Jo. I want to learn how to do it.
2: Oh, well, I could teach you a little. I learned in the 90s. I don't really probably remember anymore.
0: Say. Ow.
2: Is this like kit.
1: Is this like the harmonica?
2: No, I saw this lady
1: on YouTube, and if I follow her for 7 years, I'll play the harmonica. Where would you be if you were standing on the Spanish Steps?
0: You'll be in Portugal.
2: You're going to be in Harlem.
1: Harlem.
2: Yeah. Growing up in Spanish Harlem.
1: Oh, okay.
2: Nope, I'm wrong. Okay.
1: I think you threw it back to like a 90s like Wyclef Jean song. You would be in Rome.
2: Oh, in okay. Rome.
1: All right. You know what? Not bad.
0: Not bad. We didn't get one right.
1: I'm trying to find the positive. Okay.
2: You did get one though, right, Aim? Good job. Yeah.
1: Calligraphy. You got calligraphy.
0: Allie's going to teach me.
2: That's right.
1: Mm-hmm. Yeah, sure she is.

0: On the night you're falling all to pieces, you can bring your lonely heart to Jesus. What if I told you that I believe it?
1: Positive, encouraging.
2: K-Love is always there for me.
1: Always right when you need it.
3: Right song at the right time.
1: K-Love.

0: There are some mornings you wake up almost with like this feeling of, oh, today's going to be a day.
1: Uh-oh.
0: Remember yesterday I said that too?
1: Yes.
0: And I was like, I'm going to hold on to the right perspective. I'm not going to let it steal my joy.

0: grateful for you.
1: Or that 90s song, just one of them days. Wasn't it about like, everything going wrong?
2: Carlos singing, I like that.
1: That was me yesterday.
3: Oh.
1: K-Love, we're Carlos and Amy. And I woke up with it. Remember yesterday, I've talked about it.
2: You were talking about having a good perspective, even when the day tries to steal your joy.
1: Because I met with a pastor buddy of mine, his name's CZ, and we were just talking about how sometimes I feel like I don't grow the fruit of joy in my life very well.
2: And you're working on it.
1: I take like pruning scissors to it. I'm like, not today, Lord. And I literally said, Lord, I'm going to try to have the right perspective. I'm going to try to let nothing steal my joy. I get home. There are 98 children in my house.
2: Yes, always.
1: Half of them I don't know. And I'm like, yeah, I have a full house and there's joy here.
2: And you smiled about it.
1: And I had to fix my sink. We had a broken faucet and I got the new faucet in. And as I'm installing it, the old one came out, no problems. My oldest son's helping me. Like, there's a picture of he and I together kind of working on the faucet. I'm like, this is great father-son time.
2: Memories.
1: We're bonding. I put the new one in, and literally, I say to my wife, babe, man, this was easier than I thought.
3: Oh, no, that was the first mistake.
1: Why do men say those things?
2: Because you're confident. You feel good about it.
1: But, like, why say anything until the job is done?
2: Yeah.
1: Like, why do I have to say that before I have completed the project? As I'm tying everything up, the faucet fits just fine. I'm looking at this thing. It looks beautiful. I go back under the cabinetry to connect it to the water line.
2: Sure.
1: The lines that come with the faucet are about 3 or 4 inches too short.
2: Oh, okay. Easy fix, so you can go to the store.
1: I did.
2: Oh, okay.
1: And I bought the only extending hoses they had.
2: And it worked.
1: No. They did not.
2: No!
1: So now I have to go online and have them shipped to me.
2: Mm-hmm. Uh-huh.
1: And they'll be here in 5 to 7 business days.
2: So how do you work without a sink with water?
1: You get a bucket.
2: No, you didn't. No.
1: Like it's
2: Carlos.
1: Little House on the Prairie. Or you walk to your guest bath 1,000 times. And I said to myself, this is an attempt. This is life trying to steal my joy. So I said, I still have water in this house.
2: Yes, mm-hmm. You do.
1: I still have food in this house.
2: Come on.
1: We're going to figure it out. And then what happened next?
2: No!
1: Happened. Give me a minute. And I'll share.
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5: Some people brought a blind man to Jesus. Some people brought a blind man to Jesus. They begged him to touch the man and heal him. The first thing I notice about this scripture is that the miracle that was performed was not initiated by the person in need, but by those around him. There is no clearer definition of the church than this, that we do not wait for the needs of lost people to be declared before we show up as an answer to meet those needs. The question is, are we willing to initiate the miracle, not just on our behalf, but on behalf of someone close to us? They saw a need and they took action.
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0: without fail, whenever you say, I'm going to choose joy, life says, good luck.
1: Mm-hmm.
0: I'm going to throw some things your way. We'll see how you handle that, joy chooser.
1: Oh!
0: K-Love, we're Carlos and Amy. I do not naturally choose joy. I tend to lean towards frustration or a good old-fashioned argument. I like to be prickly. Welcome. We're Carlos and Amy. This is K-Love.
1: Hey, but you have decided joy. You're going to choose it?
0: Yeah.
1: But you had some obstacles.
0: It's just a muscle I want to grow.
1: Yeah.
0: Because the people who I see who are naturally joyful, like you, Amy, tend to live a much easier life, happier life. So I'm trying to find that perspective. Yesterday, the faucet thing happened. I get home. My old one's broken. I'm trying to fix it. And the hoses that come with the faucet that I'm installing, way too short.
1: Yeah.
0: But I'm like, it's okay. I got a water bucket. And there's still water in this house.
1: Come on.
0: There's still food in this house.
1: Look at you and your joy.
0: And we got through dinner.
1: Carlos, joy man.
0: Put the kids to bed. And my wife's like, this house feels stuffy.
1: Uh-oh.
0: Is something wrong? I'm like, no, girl. Maybe what you feel is the warmth of our love.
1: Don't say that.
0: And she looked at me really quickly. She's like, oh, no, that ain't it.
1: Yeah.
0: I was like, all right, cool. Yeah, I didn't think that either, honey. Our thermostat's reading like 76 degrees.
1: Oh.
0: At night, we put that thing on like 72.
1: Right.
0: We like to sleep a little cool.
1: So something's off.
0: Something was not right. And as I'm checking everything, I go upstairs. I can't find anything wrong. Like, I'll go in the attic. Everything looks fine, but it's blowing out like lukewarm air. Like,
1: yes.
0: It's not blowing cold air. So basically in the middle of the night, I have to go to my in-law's house. I'm getting all these box fans and cooling fans. I've got 13 fans blowing in my house probably right now, trying to keep the house cool. And I'm so frustrated because I'm like, Lord, I am trying to choose the joy. What is this? Why? And like, I wish I could tell you that like the skies parted and like God said, son, it will be okay. None of that stuff happened. But I'll tell you, as I laid in bed last night, trying to not be frustrated, I just had this sense of peace over me that was saying it was going to be okay. Like, no matter what happens, I know that God's got me. We're going to have to figure it out. Lord, please let it be inexpensive. AC, the minute I think AC, I think big bill.
1: Yep.
0: But no matter what comes next, I tell you, choosing joy will give you peace. Because today, this morning, even with the midst of the sound of all those box fans blowing in my house, I walked out of my house with a sense of peace.
1: Yeah.

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0: You can tell your kids 1,000 times, but then their friend tells them once, and all of a sudden they now listen.
1: And they can hear from their friends singing the songs they love. It's K-Love Kids. Not only that, they've also started a new podcast for kiddos. 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

0: innocent as you.
1: It was a big old mistake. At least that's what I thought. Until I got a letter that changed everything. K-Love, we are Carlos and Amy. It was on my desk when I walked into work this morning. It was from Nancy saying, Amy, thanks for sharing the story about the crying lady at the grocery store. Remember, Carlos?
2: Oh, yeah.
1: When I saw a complete stranger crying, a good old Amy, I felt like the Lord said, go talk to her. I went and talked to her, and she looked at me like I had seven heads.
2: Like, who are you, crazy lady? Leave me alone in my tears, please.
1: And I immediately tried to fix it, but I walked away feeling so awkward, thinking, oh, I missed the boat. I did the complete wrong thing. And this is what Nancy said. She said, never regret being a good person to the wrong people. Your behavior says everything about you, and their actions speak everything about them. Now, let me back up a little bit, because we don't know what that woman was going through.
2: That's why that part of the back half of that quote, I'm like, meh. Sometimes people just having a bad day.
1: Right. And

0: don't know what they're going through.
1: Right.
0: But it did make me think, Amy, even though you felt in the moment like it was a big old mess up, I felt like God said to do it.
1: Mm-hmm.
0: And so I was obedient in that moment. So what I did was the right thing. I'm not responsible for how that lady responds.
1: And you don't know what good it even did for her.
0: True.
1: Like maybe in that moment, she wasn't ready to talk.
0: Right.
1: But maybe in that moment, she felt seen by someone.
0: Yes.
1: And maybe she felt a touch of what God's love was trying to reach to her heart. We don't really know what the next steps were. You could have been the first interaction of many that God sent.
0: Yes.
1: That eventually wore her down to hear something.
0: But also that's the reminder to say, okay, maybe that interaction was really awkward, but I was obedient to what God told me to do. And so that makes it right.
2: Summer is a time when our routines change, but it also can be a time when the focus on our faith takes a backseat. 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
5: 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I'm so thankful for K-Love, so thankful every single day. I did the 30-day challenge 2 years ago, and I've never changed the station since.
2: 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Let's get you back to the music that lifts you higher.

0: Even as an adult, you can still smell it, taste it, feel it. Caleb, we are Carlos and Amy, and these are your favorite memories that adults say, yep, I remember this from my childhood summers. Carlos and Allie, can you guess those things?
1: Oh, yeah.
2: I think it feels to me, depending on what decade you were born in.
0: Right.
2: Because if you were born anytime after the year 2000, you don't remember the taste of metal.
0: Ooh.
2: From the water hose you had to sip on.
1: Oh my god!
2: When you were outside all day.
1: Yes. That's accurate. Yes.
2: Kids these days have water bottles everywhere they go. It's like, they go outside. Do they have their Stanley? Is there ice in it? I'm like, I don't know. We're not traveling the Sahara. They'll be fine.
0: We just grabbed a hose. Not on there, Carlos, but I vividly remember that.
2: I'm giving myself a point.
0: Oh, is that how it works now?
2: It should be on there.
1: Okay.
2: That should be on there. I refute this list.
1: You always refute the list. What about, I'm thinking water activities, slip and slide, or running through the sprinklers?
0: Running through sprinklers, my favorite.
1: It's yes, so
0: Allie
1: fun.
0: Got it. Yeah. Allie got it.
1: All right.
2: Show me watermelon.
0: Specifically, spitting out the watermelon seeds, which we don't do anymore, right? Because all watermelons feel like they're seedless now.
1: Oh, yeah. Genetically modified fruits. This is true.
0: Oh, no.
2: You know, I was going to say I'm happy that we have seedless
1: Bring
2: watermelons.
1: Back the seeds.
2: Because when you bite into one of those little acid traps, those things were the worst.
1: That's fair.
2: It tastes like little battery acid.
0: I enjoyed them, and I collected them and tried to plant them for a watermelon tree.
2: I was all about it until Allie's over there like, oh, this
1: Sorry.
2: Genetically modified food. Tell me how we've altered God's design, Carlos.
1: No.
2: Okay, we'll wrap up this game next on Game.

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1: So all my life you have been faithful.
0: At church. Maybe even while doing the dishes.
1: Of the goodness of God.
0: Now, it could pay off. 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
2: Hello?
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4: One day, the disciples got trapped in a storm at sea. And as the winds howled and waves crashed, the terrified men found Jesus below deck, sleeping. They woke him and they asked a powerful question. Do you not care if we die? Have you ever questioned God's care? I mean, prayers may go unanswered or God seems absent and you wonder, like, do I even matter to him at all? Well, here's how Jesus responded. He said, "Oh, you of little faith." And then he commanded the storm to be still. One day Jesus will calm your storm as well. But in the meantime, he can calm you. Don't jump ship. Don't lose hope. Be still and have faith that God not only cares about you, but that he is with you.
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5: It's an ongoing message from God. Safety is found here. And it has absolutely nothing to do with what you've done, what I've done. As a matter of fact, the book of Titus, chapter 3, verse 5 says this. God saved us, not because of things we did right, but because his mercy. That is the premise of our salvation, because of God's mercy. Titus, chapter 3, verse 5, that is your verse of the day. I'm Christina on K-Love.

0: must be prayer.
1: It was running through the sprinklers or eating that watermelon and spitting out the seeds. Kayla, we are Carlos and Amy, and adults are sharing the biggest things they remember from their childhood summers. Carlos, Allie, what else?
2: All the barbecues.
1: Yes, and specifically roasting marshmallows.
2: Oh, so fun with the Hershey's and the graham crackers.
1: Delicious.
2: So yummy.
3: This depends where you live, but things like catching fireflies.
1: Yes, and the sound of crickets. Like anything to do with bugs.
2: What about frogs?
1: I love frogs.
2: Me too. I love the sound of frogs at night during the summer.
1: And I would capture them. I would usually have a pet frog every summer.
2: You would, Amy Jo.
1: And then it got a little cooler and something happened.
3: I was going to say, what happened to Jeremiah over there?
1: The snow fell and Jeremiah got lost.
3: Jeremiah was a bullfrog. He was a good friend of mine. It's the reason why that song is in past tense at Amy's house. All right. What else is on the list? I don't know. Just give me a few.
1: Chasing the ice cream truck. Camping and the smell of sunscreen.
2: Oh, yeah, for sure. Yeah.
3: I will tell you one time. There was one ice cream truck driver who went through our house. It was Polar Cup. For whatever reason, we had Polar Cup. I don't know why we didn't have the normal ice cream guy. We had this polar thing. Anyways, he comes to my house. I chase him down like four or five houses.
1: Oh.
3: He stops. He's like, hey, what can I get you? And I didn't have my money on me. And I said, I got to go back to my house. I'm sorry. I thought I had my $2 in my pocket.
1: Yes.
3: And I'll never forget the day he said, son, this one's on the house.
2: Oh, so sweet.
3: And I say that because there are a lot of kids who are chasing down their ice creams.
2: Yes.
3: If you are an ice cream cup driver today, little ice cream truck driver, if you see that little kid who is missing 50 cents or they're a dollar short, you will make their memory last forever when you say,

0: Cause it ain't welcome anymore. Ooh, you're in the funnest house.
1: Positive. Encouraging. 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

0: There are some lessons you only learn the hard way. Brandon Heath learned one the hard way. What happened to our boy Brandon? Next on K-Love.
1: Things are getting real. Jesus, take the wheel. Only way I'm getting to the other side.

0: just something about summer. Makes you feel like you're still young.
1: Uh-huh.
0: You learn pretty quickly. Not so much. K-Love, we're Carlos and Amy. Our buddy Brandon Heath.
2: Give me your eyes for just 1 second. Give me your eyes so I can see.
0: He looks to be at a summer camp.
1: Okay.
0: And he posted this on his Instagram and Facebook pages. And it looks like it's some kind of relay race.
1: Okay.
0: That he might be running with his kids. And as he's coming around the bend, the final obstacle is like some kind of belly flop into like a kiddie pool.
1: Okay.
0: And as he belly flops into the kiddie pool, right here, you can hear at the end,
1: oh!
0: He dislocates his shoulder.
1: No, he didn't. Ouch!
0: Yeah. Like,

0: He has the full video. We've shared it to our Instagram page at KLove Morning Show. You can see everything. Like, he dives into the pool. You don't see the dislocation happen, but he's like, 3, 2, 1, that's where it went down. All for your kids.
1: Well, I mean, you do extreme things for your kiddos. I can think of many experiences, like mud wrestling for my kids.
0: When did that happen?
1: It was a few years back, and I thought, no way, never again, because I found mud in my ears, in between my toes for weeks.
0: I did a mud run once. Remember those were all the rage?
1: Yes.
0: Like 10 years ago?
1: Yes.
0: I did a mud run once, and there's a certain level of dirty I never want to experience again.
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6: Literally, God saved my life. I was in a really dark place, and the only thing that I had was KLove, and it encouraged me to read my Bible and get involved with my church and be a part of my community, which then just brought God into my life even more. This allowed me to witness to other people. You make a huge impact. You know, I'm just riding down the road just praising God.
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7: It's an ongoing message from God. Safety is found here. And it has absolutely nothing to do with what you've done, what I've done. As a matter of fact, the book of Titus, chapter 3, verse 5 says this, God saved us, not because of things we did right, but because his mercy. That is the premise of our salvation, because of God's mercy. Titus, chapter 3, verse 5, that is your verse of the day. I'm Christine.

0: Everyone's response to medication is different. K-Love, we're Carlos and Amy. If you have a moment today, throw up a prayer for our boy Brandon Heath.
1: Give me your eyes for just 1 second. Give me your eyes so I can see.
0: He got hurt in what looked to be like a relay race at a summer camp with his kids, maybe?
2: Which looks very painful because he jumps into like a pool of water and dislocated his shoulder.
0: I can't imagine the pain.
2: No!
0: So they get him to the ER. He's fine. He's healing up. But someone, his wife maybe, shot video of him while in the ER getting treatment. And when the medication kicked in, your boy started singing Michael Jackson.
1: Heal the world, make it better, babe. You and
2: yes.
0: Do you remember this song?
2: Yes.
0: Oh. There we go. That's the song. Which at least kind of makes sense. He's probably praying, Lord, heal the shoulder.
2: That's right.
0: Make me feel younger.

0: Oh, Brandon Heath, buddy. Hey, we are praying for you, my friend.
1: K-Love, we are Carlos and Amy, and that was him in the ER after dislocating his shoulder because of jumping in a pool of water at family camp.
0: Look, I'm just waiting for the song that's going to come out of this.
1: Yes.
0: He should force Frank this real fast. He turned a broken back into a million plays.
1: Hey, yeah, you never know.
0: Let's see what the Lord can do with a dislocated shoulder.
1: It is the strange things that medication makes you do, like my son when he was going in for his foot surgery. Insisted when the medication kicked in that he was Zelda and nobody could call him Eli. It had to be Zelda. And he insisted he needed swords, which were straws. So the entire time he's going down, even into surgery, and he's saying, I'm Zelda. I have my sword. I'm Zelda.
0: You know, I wish people would put their phones away when medication kicks in.
1: Why?
0: Well, because then you end up getting videos like Brandon Heath singing Michael Jackson songs. Yeah. Thank the Lord no one was around when I started crying.
1: Why?
0: Because when I get highly medicated, your boy gets real emotional.
1: Oh.
0: I cried over a Dale Earnhardt NASCAR commercial. I don't even like NASCAR.

0: is a scam that is happening right now that you need to be aware of.
1: Tell us what it is.
0: I will tell you after Josiah Queen. And when you hear it, you're going to question everything. Next on K-Love.
2: Oh, wow.

0: This isn't meant to scare you, but it might.
1: Okay, by you saying that, now I'm scared.
0: K-Love, we're Carlos and Amy, and there is a scam you need to know about.
1: Oh, no, because I'm always falling for these.
0: Well, the thing about this one is it hits really close to home for me.
1: Why?
0: On Instagram, someone cloned my page. And this has happened before. Like, you can find my actual Instagram page at Los Off the Mic, L-O-S off the M-I-C. But people create versions where it's like off the mics
1: or off similar
0: the max.
1: Yeah.
0: Or Los with an extra S. And it's stuff that you might miss. And they create these fake pages, which I've had them shut down in the past. But this one took the cloning to a new level. They friend requested someone that I know and sent them a voice note with my voice.
2: Hello, I hope this message adds a smile to your day. Thank you for being a great fan of mine and for your continued support as I bring more entertainment your way. I appreciate your kindness, and I promise to keep delivering enjoyable content.
0: What is that?
1: No. It sounds close enough to your voice, but it's a little off, and it uses words that you generally wouldn't say.
0: Yeah, he makes me sound a little smarter.
3: It's a Temu version of you.
0: Is it?
3: Yeah,
0: he's
3: it is. No.
0: As I bring more entertainment your way, I'm like.
1: And a little more nasally.
0: Oh, he sounds like he's sick.
1: Yep.
0: Like, he had a little too much Benadryl. Like, I'm like, I don't know who that is.
1: So how do you stop this? This is scary.
0: I don't know. I mean, at least right now, like, if you listen to the show enough, like my wife, I played it for her. She's like, it sounds like you, but the way it talks, I knew it wasn't
1: not you.
0: So I guess it's just a reason to listen to the show more. So you know what's real and what's not.
4: 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Max Lucado.
5: The Lord is with me. The Creator is with me. Yahweh is with me. Do not assume that God is watching your life from a distance. When the cares of this world rush at us, it's easy to forget that the Lord is with us. We get caught up in hurries and demands. Our thoughts run away with worries, leaving us anxious and exhausted. In those moments, let's remember Isaiah 41 and verse 10. So do not fear, for I am with you. Do not be dismayed, for I am your God. I will strengthen you and help you. I will uphold you with my righteous right hand. 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

0: the author.
1: Most scams have a dead giveaway. Caleb or Carlos and Amy. It's like when you get an email from Amazon, but there's like an extra A in Amazon.
2: But sometimes you're so quick, you miss that.
1: I'm a little upset that with this person who's cloned my Instagram page.
2: So scary.
1: And actually used a version of my voice.
3: Hello, I hope this message adds a smile to your day. Thank you for being a great fan of mine and for your continued support.
1: Wait, what is that?
2: I love it. And Carlos, you would never say, I hope it adds a smile to you. That's something I would say.
1: That bothers me that was the dead giveaway.
2: Oh, what do you think it was?
1: Amy's like, oh, I knew that wasn't you. Why? Because you told me to have a great day and to smile. Like, what? Am I that negative?
2: No, not that you're negative. You would just be like, homie, I hope you're having fun.
1: Homie.
2: Or something like that.
1: No.
2: You would say it like that.
1: I hate that AI fake Carlos is nicer than real Carlos. This is bothersome.

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0: I've never seen Amy smile so big over the strangest thing.
1: It might be the most fun I've ever had at the store.
0: What did this to her? Next on K-Love. Feels good.

You usually aren't giggling or cheering at the grocery store, but as soon as I spotted it, I exploded. K-Love, we are Carlos and Amy, and it was 15-year-old Amy at Costco dancing down the aisles because I found the Esprit sweatshirt.

0: the what was it? A spirit? E-spirit?
1: A spree.
0: Is that what it is? I don't.
1: Wait.
0: I'm not a fashionista. I don't pronounce anything.
1: Now you're making me question it. But it was a dream piece of clothing for me when I was like a teenager.
0: That reminds me of like Z Cavaricci's and like Converse.
1: Totally.
0: Like late 80s, yes. Early 90s.
1: Yes. And I remember as a kid dreaming and asking my parents over and over again, can I please have an Esprit shirt? Can you please buy it for me? And having to wait for months because it was so expensive. Well, now they're selling them at the grocery store and I found one. And never have I ever, Carlos, I do not put anything on until I purchase it.
0: Mm-hmm.
1: But I put this sweatshirt on and I have never walked around Costco feeling fancier or cooler. It was like 15-year-old version of Amy minus the pimples.
0: You know what's...
1: Truly.
0: You know what's happening though?
1: Tell me.
0: Like this is grocery store time machine.
1: What?
0: Because like when you were a kid at the grocery store, the music didn't make sense. Nothing made sense.
1: Yes,
0: right?
1: Yes.
0: But now, Amy, you're almost 50.
1: Oh.
0: You go to the grocery store and you're like,
1: I jam into those songs.
0: I remember E-Spirit or Esprit or whatever the thing is called. And you throw on your sweater doing a little dance to this. That's the grocery store. It's a time machine to a better day when you were young again.
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7: Hey, K-Love family, I'm John Reddick, and I want to tell you about my new song, Holding On. Praise God. A lot of times we're holding on to a lot of things, but the God that we serve is big enough and strong enough and cares about us. The God that we worship and serve is big enough to hold on to those things for us. I just want to encourage you, wherever you are in your journey, He's big enough to hold on to, and He's holding on to you.
8: 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And just one day I was flipping through the radio, found K-Love. It seems like every time I'm about to have a mental breakdown, there's just always a song that speaks to whatever I'm going through at that very moment. And it's helped me so much. And it's helped me grow closer to God and stay grounded in my faith. I get to worship Him and feel His Spirit.
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0: You can throw it back to the days you were rocking an E-Spirit sweater.
1: Come on!
0: Or Esprit. I don't know how to pronounce it. But every era of music, all in one place.
1: It is called K-Love Eras, and it's on the app. Hey!

sweet nicknames that you call your friends and your family, but this one that my friend calls me, it's always felt just a little bit off. K-Love, we are Carlos and Amy. What it is and what he said when I finally asked him about it, next.

0: nickname should be fun and loving, but this one always left me kind of confused. K-Love, we are Carlos and Amy, and we have a good family friend. And I'm not going to say his name because he might be embarrassed.
1: He might be listening is what she's trying to say.
0: But for years, guys, for years he has called me this, and I always like scratched my head like, why?
2: Oh, no.
0: He calls me bro.
1: No.
0: Bro is short for what?
1: Brother.
0: Brother. And yeah. He calls my husband brother. He calls me bro. I mean, he calls us all bro. And I haven't had the courage until recently. We were like in a conversation where it kind of flowed naturally. And I'm like, yeah, why do you call me bro? And he's like, well, I call everybody that I care about bro.
1: I can see that.
0: Really?
1: I'm not saying like it's correct.
0: Okay, man, Al, yeah. Do you want somebody to call you bro?
2: Absolutely not.
0: And so, I mean, I left the conversation saying, well, I'm still a little confused.
1: You've never had your kid tell you bro?
0: All the time. Well, but that's a teenage boy.
3: Yeah, a grown adult should not be saying bro to a woman.
0: At least call me sis or something. Right?
1: So, I don't know why. I still call my boys baby.
0: Oh,
1: like, they'll be like, daddy. I'm like, what's up, baby? What do you need?
0: Yes. Right?
1: Like, just that.
0: Totally.
1: So, just literally yesterday.
3: Oh, no.
1: And the same. I won't say which kid because...
0: Uh-huh.
1: Might be listening.
0: That's right.
1: Well, one of them comes to my house, and in my head, like, I just talked to my son, and I hear, Mr. Carlos, can I get some goldfish? And I'm like, baby, you can have whatever you want. And he stops. He's like, what? I was like, I mean, the goldfish, yes. I'm never doing that again.
0: See? Whether you're in your car, packing a lunch, or in your jammies, we are Carlos and Amy, and we would love to spend your mornings with you on K-Love.
1: We want to be like that friend that sits with you in whatever season of life you might be in. And also, you know we're going to bring the party.
4: Yes, happy dance.
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0: Wow. It is the joy,
1: the hope,
0: the encouragement you need every morning, and you're going to hear it from 5 to 10 Central on K-Love.
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8: It's an ongoing message from God. Safety is found here. And it has absolutely nothing to do with what you've done, what I've done. As a matter of fact, the book of Titus, chapter 3, verse 5 says this, God saved us, not because of things we did right, but because His mercy. That is the premise of our salvation, because of God's mercy. Titus, chapter 3, verse 5, that is your verse of the day. I'm Christina on K-Love.

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I'm Scott. I'm already laughing because you are not going to want to miss what Ann Jeanette shares about her dad and VBS. It is an image that you will never get out of your head.

0: This is an image you're never going to get out of your head. I'm Scott. I'm so glad you're listening because Anjanette is about to share who she thinks deserves to be put in the K-Love VBS Hall of Fame.
1: Okay, I know I'm biased, but my dad.
0: Aww.
1: And he's in the ministry. He always has been, but every summer he went out of his way in the 80s to go pick up all of my friends for VBS every day in his 1978 El Camino Classic truck. And we all piled into the truck bed and went to the VBS, and he'd pick up all the kids and drop them off every day. And, you know, most of those kids, they didn't have Jesus in their lives at all or any exposure to it whatsoever. They were just my friends, and I invited them 5 days a week, and we went to multiple VBS.
0: Oh, I love that. I love that it was like a whole summer thing for you guys. Now, did your dad put everybody like in the back end of the El Camino?
1: Yes.
0: Because back in the 80s, you could do that. You do that now, you're getting pulled over and going to jail.
1: Oh, I know. I mean, it was like you should be in the Hall of Fame, but also in jail. That was that you could fit like 10 kids back there, no problem. Yeah, so... My dad still has that truck.
0: Your dad is amazing. He belongs in the K-Love VBS Hall of Fame.
1: He was so proud to be doing that. It warms my heart. I mean, I appreciated it then, but I appreciate it a whole lot more now.
0: Yeah.
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2: Revival, it's burning in me, shaking the ground beneath my feet.
1: I was actually scrolling through Instagram. I saw all these people saying, Revival is happening now. There's sold-out stadiums everywhere. But really, Revival, it starts with us. It starts with our heart, saying, God, I want to walk in holiness and truly stepping out in that. Revival begins with our heart. So check your heart and say, God, what do you want to do with me so I can walk in the fullness of who you are?
3: My drive.

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2: It's an ongoing message from God. Safety is found here. And it has absolutely nothing to do with what you've done, what I've done. As a matter of fact, the book of Titus, chapter 3, verse 5 says this, God saved us, not because of things we did right, but because his mercy. That is the premise of our salvation, because of God's mercy. Titus, chapter 3, verse 5, that is your verse of the day. I'm Christina on K-Love.

Hey, I'm Scott. And if you want to change someone's life today, I've got a perfect way for you to do that. And it's so simple. I'll share it with you next.

I'd like to ask you to help change someone's life today. I'm Scott, and I think sometimes that we forget every moment is an opportunity to connect someone to the love of Jesus. I just saw a note that reminded me of how God uses K-Love to do that in people that we may never see the side of heaven. Tabitha wrote and said, "I just wanted to thank K-Love." She goes, "I'm a nobody, a straight up reject, labeled as trash, the enemy of everyone. But as I drive rideshare every day and I listen to the stories and the music on K-Love, I somehow find just a little more hope. No one wants me, and that's okay. I'm used to it. But I wanted to give in the hopes of planting more seeds through the ministry of K-Love in lives like mine." I love that Tabitha's heart is to help someone else find hope. And that's why I'd like to ask you to help like she has. Right now is a really important moment because we're running out of time on an amazing opportunity. We've got some generous friends who've actually given $75,000 as a way to challenge you to do your part to keep K-Love going. Now, most of us probably can't give $75,000, but we can do something. For Tabitha, it was 25 bucks. Maybe for you, it's 25 bucks a month. Maybe for you, it's $2,500. But right now, when you give, thanks to this generous gift, you have double the impact. It's like Tabitha gave 50. If you give 2,500, it's like you gave 5,000. Whatever you can do to help, man, know that it matters. Know that God is using it to connect people to the love and the hope of Jesus. Thanks so much for giving. It's really easy and literally will take you just a few seconds. Man, if you could go right now before time runs out on this incredible challenge, thank you so much. Just go to klove.com, K-L-O-V-E.com, and know that when you do, God is going to use your gift to reach people like Tabitha every moment of every day.

Hey, love, I'm Scott, and for one girl, her summer didn't start until after VBS. Emma shares the sweetest story about her mom next.

0: I just got the sweetest note from Emma, and she says, in our house, summer didn't start until after VBS. I'm Scott. I love that as the Kayla family, you have the opportunity to put people in the Kayla VBS Hall of Fame who have changed your life through Vacation Bible School. Emma messaged me on Instagram at @KaylaScott, and she shared about her mom, Stacy. She said, my mom ran VBS at our church for 7 years, and summers didn't start until VBS was over because we would spend all of our time before that getting stuff ready. And honestly, she goes, I have to say, it was the best part of my summer, which led to our church getting 200 plus kids every night to come and learn about Jesus. She has this amazing ability that people just want to say yes to her. It was tradition that every year she would treat all the volunteers on a Wednesday night. She knew someone who worked at Texas Roadhouse and had a hookup, so she got multiple pans of rolls donated for her volunteers. She had a reoccurring team every year that she knew she could count on. Plus, I felt so cool knowing that I could walk around in my staff t-shirt just for being her daughter. Emma says, for me, those were the best parts of every summer. Mom worked so hard each and every year. So did everyone else who was involved. All with the hope of bringing children closer to Jesus. Emma, thanks for sharing about your mom. And Stacy, welcome to the Kayla VBS Hall of Fame.
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7: Now, if I were to view this scripture from the perspective of the blind man, it would encourage me to reevaluate some of my relationships, because the reason the blind man got sight was because he was around people who could see. 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Everybody that's with you isn't necessarily interested in your success or you becoming all that God has called and created you to be, because you becoming something better or different would actually incriminate them in their settling for a mediocre, ordinary life. 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

I still get goosebumps every time I hear that. Come, Jesus, come. That's my prayer. Stephen McWhorter on K-Love. I'm Scott. We'd love to know what you think about the music you listen to on K-Love. As a K-Love insider, you get that chance. 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

I say this running the risk that you may think it's an exaggeration, but it's not. I'm Scott. I'm so glad you're listening to K-Love. I read something today that may change how you see every moment of your life. Every moment. And I'll share it with you next.

0: This may change how you see every single moment in your life. I'm Scott. I'm so glad you're listening to K-Love because I think so often life flies by so fast that we take so much for granted. There are so many things that we miss in the moment. And I read a poem today that just put it in such a beautiful perspective. No one tells you that one day you'll do something for the last time and not know it. The last time your mother carries you. The last time your best friend knocks on your bedroom door without needing permission. The last time your entire family is together. Without knowing, it's the last photograph that you'll ever complete. Life doesn't announce its endings. It simply keeps on walking. Which is why I hope you'll stay a little longer at the dinner table. I hope you hug without counting how many seconds is too many. I hope you answer that late night phone call. I hope you look up when the sky asks you to. Because one ordinary Thursday, without permission, the ordinary will become the thing you miss the most. And years from now, you won't remember how busy you were. You'll remember the laugh you thought you'd hear again, the hand you were certain you'd hold tomorrow, the goodbye you didn't know was one. Love a little slower. Listen a little longer. Stay a little after everyone else leaves. Life never tells us when we're making a memory, only when we've finished missing it. Life's all about perspective, isn't it? If you'd like to share that with a friend or read it again, you can find it in my stories on Instagram today at @klovescott or @klovemiddays.
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And as a parent, sometimes finding your kids' friends who love Jesus and won't pour into them can be tough. I've got a place, though, where you're guaranteed to find them. And I'll share it with you next.

Your kids are sponges, and they soak up everything they're around. And as a parent, you want your kids to find friends who love Jesus and inspire them and encourage them and want them to love Jesus. And sometimes that can be hard. I'm Scott. I'm so glad you're listening to K-Love, because if you struggle with that, I've got some kids I want to introduce you to. They're amazing. I've had a chance

to sit down and visit with a number of them. And what I love is these kids love Jesus and they want to encourage your kids. They want to encourage their peers. They're the K-Love kids. And not only do they love singing worship and dancing and music videos, they've just started a new podcast as a way for them to relate what God is doing in their lives to your own kids and to help your kids feel more grounded and to get excited about loving Jesus. Our stories are the very things that God uses for us to encourage one another. In fact, in Revelation, we're reminded that we're overcomers by the blood of the Lamb and are the very things that God uses for us to encourage one another. In fact, in Revelation, we're reminded that we're overcomers by the blood of the Lamb and the word of our testimony. And this is an opportunity for your kids to hear from kids their own age about what Jesus is doing in their life. And man, that speaks volumes to them. So check it out when you get the chance. It's super easy. KLoveKids.com. That's where you go. All the music videos, the songs, and that podcast are just a click away.

I'm Scott, and sometimes a single perspective change can change every aspect of your life. Did for Nicole today. She shares why next on K-Love.

0: My name's Nicole, and what you just read was so beautiful and so true.
1: Oh.
0: My dad passed away very suddenly at the age of 54 of a heart attack.
1: I'm so sorry.
0: And August 4th will be 28 years that he's been gone.
1: Wow.
0: I'm 55, so I've actually lived longer than he did. And sometimes I struggle with that a little bit. Like, you know, it's so true. You know, I saw something one time that said, treat people that if this were the last time you interacted with them, you'd be okay with how you treated them, you
1: know?
0: Good. And I was so beautiful. I'm driving right now, but I can't wait to get home and find that.
1: Yeah, I've got it. My story's on Instagram today. You can find it at Caleb Scott or at Caleb Middays. It's so good. Such a great reminder. And sometimes with as crazy as life gets and as busy as we are and with as many things as we've got on our plate, it's sometimes easy to lose perspective of what really matters and how those little moments matter so much and are things that we so often take for granted.
0: It was beautiful and I love it and it's so, so true. So thank you so much for sharing that.
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5: We show up saying, I represent the name of Jesus. 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
2: It's an ongoing message from God. Safety is found here. And it has absolutely nothing to do with what you've done, what I've done. As a matter of fact, the book of Titus, chapter 3, verse 5 says this: God saved us, not because of things we did right, but because his mercy. That is the premise of our salvation, because of God's mercy. Titus, chapter 3, verse 5, that is your verse of the day. I'm Christina on K-Love.

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I'm Scott, and I'm so glad you're listening to K-Love, because coming up next, Zaria Zachary, who sings this song, is my guest, and she shares the amazing story behind the song, why she felt God called her to write it, where she's at in her life, and it may just be the best thing you hear all day.

0: One simple posture that could change your entire relationship with Jesus is staying. I'm Scott. I'm so glad you're listening to K-Love right now because Zaria Zachary is my guest and she shares the amazing story behind her song, Stay. Stay is about staying even when things aren't easy.
1: Yeah.
0: And I think in our culture, the one thing that people want to do when things are hard is to run.
1: Stay is a doubling down. You know, the moment in your life where you're like, my like middle school, high school faith is shifting.
0: Mm-hmm.
1: Not that the fire of that was bad. Like, I can't imagine being married for 32 years.
0: Yeah.
1: Like that, like shifts from like passion and infatuation to like, oh, I'm actually going to dig my heels in and I'm going to stick it out and
0: yeah.
1: like actually love you and stay. And I feel like that really is what this song is like, really just a shifting of seasons in my relationship with the Lord. It's like, I'm going to choose to not just follow you when it's convenient for me, but I'm actually going to choose to stay even when it's not, and even when it's hard, and even when I want to run away. And I think realizing that the only reason why I know how to stay with Jesus is because he stayed with me.
0: Wow. Go watch the interview. You can find it on Instagram and my stories today at K-Love Scott or K-Love Middays. And thank you for sharing it as a way to inspire and encourage a friend to stay with Jesus. So

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1: I'm Rachel Purcell, and this is my song, Keep Going. Hebrews says we can fix our eyes on Jesus, who is the author and perfecter of our faith. Keep going. He is the one who will be our strength and be our endurance. Keep going. So if you're thinking about giving up today, fix your eyes on Jesus and keep going. Inside the music
2: on keep going.
3: Finn. A really hard year. I was just so thankful for the music. It reminded me that while I was in my deepest, darkest...
4: realizing that the only reason why I know how to stay with Jesus is because he stayed with me.
5: Wow. Go watch the interview. You can find it on Instagram in my story.
6: That is the premise of our salvation, because of God's mercy. Titus chapter 3, verse 5. That is your verse of the day. I'm Christina on K-Love.

0: the music, it reminded me that while I was in my deepest, darkest...
1: Keep going.
0: It's been a really hard year. I was just so thankful for the music. It reminded me that while I was in my deepest, darkest...
2: His mercy. That is the premise of our salvation, because of God's mercy. Titus chapter 3, verse 5. That is your verse of the day. I'm Christina on K-Love.

Hey, I'm Scott, and we all know what the word triggered means. And today, I am so glad you're listening because I want to teach you a new term that I learned because it will turn the tables on getting triggered like that. And I'll share it with you.

0: together with our differences. Together we are bolder, braver, stronger.
1: All too often these days you hear the word trigger. What triggers you? What triggered them? I'm Scott. I'm so glad you're listening to K-Love, because this is such a positive spin on how we react or how we respond to something. Triggers always have you responding with anger. And that's why I can't wait to share this new term that I learned with you. I learned this term today called a glimmer, which is the opposite of a trigger. Glimmers are those moments in your day when you feel joy, when you feel happiness, when you feel peace, when you find something that you're grateful for. And what's awesome is once your brain is trained to recognize glimmers, you're on the lookout for them more often. And the more that you look for glimmers, the less room in your life you have for things that trigger you. That is so good. If you got a glimmer to share today, I'd love to hear it. Call me 800-900-1300. Or of course, visit me anytime on Instagram. You can find me at Caleb Scott or Caleb Middays. I've actually shared this thought in my stories today. And I hope if it encourages you, you'll pass it on. Give someone something to glimmer about.

0: Hey, how's it going?
1: Good, man. How are you? What's your name?
0: My name's Ryan. My name's Ryan.
1: You forgot for a second.
0: I just wanted to tell you about Little Glimmer.
1: Yeah, Ryan.
0: Yes, sir. I remind myself, you know, not every day, but a lot of times I think there's someone out there who doesn't have clean water. There's someone out there who doesn't have food.
1: Yeah.
0: There's someone out there who's dirty and can't get clean. And I think that the glimmer helped me be more grateful in my life.
1: That's so good, man, because I think so often we complain about the lives that we have, and the lives that we have are so often the life that someone else would dream of having.
0: Grateful in my life.
1: That's so good, man, because I think so often we complain about the lives that we have, and the lives that we have are so often the life that someone else would dream of having.
0: Yep, exactly.
1: That's so good.
0: We're living as kings compared to some parts of the world.
1: Yeah, so true. Thanks for giving us all a little glimmer, Ryan.
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8: Dale Carnegie, in his book, How to Win Friends and Influence People, says a person's name is to that person the sweetest and most important sound in any language. I hope

0: On the days you find yourself sitting alone at church and don't want to be, he's right there with you. On the days you're overwhelmed with everyone's opinions and thoughts about your life, he is ready to listen. On the days you're wrestling with guilt and shame over the unhealthy pattern you thought you'd overcome, he's ready to hear about it and extend grace. He knows you and he knows your name. Jesus thought of you as he hung on the cross, and his sacrifice changed everything for you and me. Thanks be to God.
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0: God's story.
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1: God's stories. Celebrating what God is doing.
3: A victim of human trafficking and addicted to drugs and alcohol, it looked like there was no hope for Laura.
4: I was presented with these choices. One of them was to get on a bus with other women and go somewhere. And all I was told was that I was going to be taken care of. And I was going to go. I mean, it sounded fine. I didn't care about myself. It sounded what I was supposed to do. And at the last moment, God, I feel like I had this overwhelming sense not to get on that bus. And I think I was protected from other horrific things that could have happened.
3: Eventually, Laura became tired of the life she was leading and called out to God.
4: I prayed and I just wish I could start over. The day after that, I got in a car accident.
3: God got her attention through a traumatic brain injury in that car accident. She got sober and surrendered to Jesus.
4: I just graduated with Master's in social work, and you know, I know God has a plan for me today.
3: For more on Laura's story, visit klove.com/godstories.

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Welcome to the K-Love Afternoon Show. I'm Lori. We have decided to do something kind of risky today. Let's just say we are winging it. Sticks, me, we want to invite you to join the chaotic winging it party. What is that party? That's what we're going to fill you in on.

0: prayer.
1: Today, on this completely random Thursday, we are giving something up. We're calling it the Other 30-Day Challenge here at the K-Love Afternoon Show. I am Lori with producer Styx. This all started. I'm blaming you, Styx.
2: You should.
1: Last week, you wanted to give up donuts.
2: Yeah, it's got to go. They're out and it's not going well. There's a giant donut spread in the cafe this morning.
1: Right. But you did it.
2: Yeah.
1: You did it. Day number one. Listen, guys, we are not professionals here. We're winging it. We've got a whole bunch of post-it notes up in our studio. And it's just like day by day, we're just going to rip one of those days off and said, here's another day. You're giving up the donuts. I am giving up the doom scrolling on social media.
2: It's getting out of here. Gone.
1: It's getting out of hand is what it's doing. Like 4 hours a day. That's embarrassing to admit. But this is so much more than just giving up donuts or social media. It's really about clearing space to say, what do you want to have more room in your life for the good things that you want to put in?
2: Yeah. It takes no pre-planning. We're not.
1: Not at all.
2: So you can start today, right now with us. What's one thing that you've already been thinking about this week that you could give up?
1: You can call us right now, 800-900-1300. Let us know the thing that you're like, this. I just needed one inch of encouragement. That's what I'm getting right now. I'm joining you guys. 800-900-1300. Or if you can't get through on the phones, you can leave in the comment section the video that we just posted of the Other 30-Day Challenge at K-Love Afternoon Show. What is it that you want to say no to for 30 days? Just clear a little extra space. See what God might do for you, for us. We are not the professionals. We're just your friends walking alongside you as well, each and every day. God, more of you, less of donuts.

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4: Hey, what's up, K-Love? 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How are we possibly going to know that God loves us if we don't give Him a voice into our lives by stopping and opening His Word? I wrote this one after one of those moments where I stopped. 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

Lori, with you here at the K-Love Afternoon Show. Did you know that you can help us pick the music that you want to listen to here at K-Love? Yeah, true story. You can join the K-Love Insiders now by texting the word VOTE to 21947. I will send you the link to get signed up.

You ever drove on the road after a summer storm? It's dark at night. I was doing it the other day and I noticed something on that dark road that I couldn't see until I got closer. And it gave me this completely different picture of how God guides us. That's next on the K-Love Afternoon Show. Oh, so.

0: On the night you fall in all the pieces, you can bring your lonely heart to Jesus. What if I told you that I believe?
1: I was driving after a summer storm the other day on one of those dark back country roads, and there's something that can feel pretty dangerous about that drive, but it was actually a place that God was using to teach me something pretty cool I wanted to share with you. I'm Lori, with you here at the K-Love Afternoon Show. Driving after a summer storm at night, it is dark, the sky is still heavy, the painted lines almost kind of disappear underneath the water on the road, and you can't see very far ahead, which makes it dangerous, a little bit scary. But as I was driving, it's those little reflectors that are embedded in the side of the road that began lighting up. Not all of them. Only the ones that my headlights had reached. And the road wasn't suddenly just illuminated all the way home. I could only see the next group of markers, and then the next, and then the next. And I thought, this is what I keep asking God not to do. Like, I want him to flood my entire route home. Show me how my life ends. Show me what happens in the next 6 months from now. Show me the decision that I'm making today. Is it going to work out? Like, show me, God. Show me every turn before I leave the driveway. But God only gives us enough light for the portion of road that we're actually driving. I can mistake not having the whole plan for not having any guidance, and those are not the same things.
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6: It's an ongoing message from God. Safety is found here. And it has absolutely nothing to do with what you've done, what I've done. As a matter of fact, the book of Titus, chapter 3, verse 5 says this. God saved us, not because of things we did right, but because his mercy. That is the premise of our salvation, because of God's mercy. Titus, chapter 3, verse 5, that is your verse of the day. I'm Christina on K-Love.

We talk about the songs that are the soundtrack to our lives. And I remember this next song so vividly in a season of my life where everything was blowing up. For Toby Mac, it was a season of his life of great loss. And the message of this song rings so true to a heart that is walking through difficulty. It's called Faithfully on K-Love.

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0: Hi, my name is Zoe.
1: Well, hi, Zoe. 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
0: I can't believe I'm calling the radio right now.
1: Let's take every moment. Tell me right now two things that are the most interesting about yourself.
0: I can say this really long word in Spanish. And then this.
2: ¿Qué es esto?
1: What do those words mean?
0: Oh, they have no translation.
1: They have no translation?
3: Oh, did you just make it up?
0: Well, no, it's kind of like a made-up word in Spanish that a bunch of people say, but there's not really a translation in English, except, Parangarico tiene mi coro.
1: Okay, hold on. Por favor, say it very slow.
0: Parangarico tiene mi coro.
1: I love that so much. I loved it, the faster version, but thank you so much. Have a great rest of your day, okay, sweet girl?
0: You too.
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0: one time that you failed me, and you're going to show up for me now. And that's what Ain't No Way is all about.
1: I suffered a lot of trauma as a child to deal with some mental health issues because of that. And just one day I was flipping through the radio, found Kayla. It seems like every time I'm about to have a mental breakdown, there's just always a song that speaks to whatever I'm going through at that very moment. And it's helped me so much. And it's helped me grow closer to God and stay grounded in my faith. I get to worship Him and feel His Spirit.
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3: It's an ongoing message from God. Safety is found here. And it has absolutely nothing to do with what you've done, what I've done. As a matter of fact, the book of Titus, chapter 3, verse 5 says this: God saved us, not because of things we did right, but because His mercy. That is the premise of our salvation, because of God's mercy. Titus, chapter 3, verse 5, that is your verse of the day. I'm Christina on K-Love.

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0: When you're having a hard time completing some of those items on your to-do list, there's actually one question you can ask your friend. 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
1: Things are getting real. Jesus, take the wheel. Only way I'm getting to the other side.

0: through it.
1: There is a surprisingly effective way to finish the task that you've been avoiding, and the other person doesn't have to help you do it. They may only need to sit there next to you.
2: I'm Lori, here with you with a very long to-do list as well at the K-Love Afternoon Show. Finding ways to knock those to-dos off the list, man. What you got? Sometimes it's as simple as asking a friend, can you just please sit here while I do the thing? I mean, have you ever asked somebody to stay in the kitchen while you clean it? They're not washing anything. They're not loading the dishwasher. They may be actively reducing your productivity by standing in front of the silverware drawer. But somehow, their presence helps you keep going. It's got a name. It's called body doubling. I'm not sure if that helps, but I like the idea of it. I have done this before with friends when I've got this massive project in a closet, clean out the clothes, reorganize, hang things up. I'm like, could you just sit on the edge of my closet and just be there? It's like an accountability partner. It means completing a task while another person present, working, or just simply sitting nearby. So, like, their presence alone can help provide structure and focus and accountability. This method is actually something that is used and is discussed as an ADHD strategy. But honestly, people of all ages, we can benefit. Can you just sit here while I do the thing?
3: 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Important announcement.
4: We want to know Jesus, trust him, and maybe sing really loud about him. 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
9: 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His sinless life, his atoning death on the cross, his resurrection. Because of him, you are loved beyond limits. Because of him, you are redeemed. Because of him, your past does not get the final word. Because of him, he does. 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

Last week at one of the concerts, we had 400 Bibles to give out, and we ran out of people saying, hey, I want a Bible. And I share that with you because sometimes we make a lot of assumptions that everybody's got a Bible, that everybody knows what to read, where to read. I don't want to make that assumption for you or anybody else today. So if you need some help, what do I read? You can start with the K-Love verse of the day. What I love about this, when you can find the verse of the day at klove.com, is our pastors have done such a great job of just taking one verse at a time. This is what it means. This is the application for you. This is how it reveals to us more about who God is. That's one thing that you can do today. Check out the K-Love verse of the day. There's been so many-

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1: No, not the bad news.
0: It's terrible news. Apparently, the most favorite requested ice cream flavor in America does not say good things about us.
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0: This

0: You think it's just a simple trip to the ice cream man during the summertime, but actually it is telling me everything I need to know about America.
1: Lo, it should be simple.
0: I feel like this might be overly dramatic. Not surprising. We're the K-Love Afternoon Show. I am Lori with Styx. All right, so they just revealed the most popular ice cream flavor of America.
1: Yeah.
0: Take your guess.
1: It's got to be one of the two, vanilla or chocolate.
0: Oh, it's vanilla. Hate this.
1: Why?
0: It says boring to me, and America is not boring. Like, vanilla?
1: Come on. Guys. It's a classic. Don't mess with the classics.
0: Yeah, they're called basic. Like, there are so many other options. Like, just the other day, when we were in Los Angeles, I took you to Salt and Straw Ice Cream, and tell me the flavor that you had.
1: There was too many words in it. The only reason why chose it is because it tasted like strawberries.
0: It was strawberry balsamic with black pepper. Yeah. Knocked your shoes right off. You loved it.
1: I'm so glad I couldn't taste the pepper.
0: I just, like, America is so multifaceted. Like, there's so many exciting things, and we express it in our ice cream. Vanilla? Ugh.
1: I bet there's millions out there right now that's like, just give me a classic.
0: No, no.
1: Twist, soft serve. No, chocolate and vanilla.
0: I'm kicking vanilla off the island right now. I know that there are neighborhoods and places where people are like, oh, vanilla, sit down, because we have got a flavor. We've got something that is distinct to our region, our town, our favorite ice cream shop. I want to hear what it is.
1: Don't go messing with perfection.
0: It's boring. You call it perfection. I call it boring. I want to hear from the spicy people that are like, no, no, we got something else to offer. 800-900-1300.
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4: This is Zach Williams, and this is the story behind my new song, Wait For Me. I wrote this song during a time when I felt completely lost, trying to figure out everything on my own. And the more I tried, the harder the road got. One day, I finally looked up and prayed, God, I need some direction. And what struck me was realizing He had never left. He was just there, patiently waiting for me to turn around. The song is a reminder that even when we take the long way home, God still waits for us.
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Speaking of, here she is, Cece Winans.

Instead of making a list of all the complaints and critiques and criticism we might feel in our hearts, making a list of the things that we have got to be thankful for. Man, it makes a difference in our head, in our heart. Here's Chandler Moore. God, I'm just grateful. On K-Love.

0: grateful for you.
1: This is so curious to me that we are more programmed to know how to respond when our friends are having a really bad day, and we don't respond as strongly when they're having a good day. I'm Lori, with you here at the K-Love Afternoon Show. I kind of love this and hate this. I mean, I love the fact that we respond well when somebody says, I have had a terrible day. We know what to do. We stop, we listen, we care. High five on that. Well done. We're doing great. But what they're finding too is that when somebody tells us, hey, I finally made the phone call, or my kid passed this test, man, I slept through the night. Our typical response, we sometimes respond with, oh, good, cool, that's great. And then we move on. And what they're seeing is that we have got room for improvement. Is that a better way to say that? To share their good news and just to be able to help them enjoy it more, not skip past it. And sometimes that can look like we're active and curious friends. We're saying, that's fantastic. Tell me what happened. How did you feel when you found out? Oh man, you worked so hard. We need to celebrate this. Things like that indicate that we are also great responders when great things happen. Try those out today. Active and curious responses when the good things happen too.
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8: There's one king. Nobody voted him in. Nobody can vote him out. There's one Lord. He establishes himself as the leader of the cosmos, the universe, and the earth. God is so great and so big, he stretched out the expanse of the universes and then put the earth as his footstool. So what we're walking around on, Jesus is just relaxed on. Just, that's how big the God is that you serve. 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All of these continents, all of these countries, all of these powers, and all of these princes are all going to bow at the name of Jesus Christ.
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9: It's an ongoing message from God. Safety is found here. And it has absolutely nothing to do with what you've done, what I've done. As a matter of fact, the book of Titus, chapter 3, verse 5 says this, God saved us, not because of things we did right, but because his mercy. That is the premise of our salvation, because of God's mercy. Titus, chapter 3, verse 5, that is your verse of the day. I'm Christina on K-Love.

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1: Hi.
0: Welcome, Joanna. I know that you're going to be taking off pretty soon, and you just wanted to make a small request before you go.
1: Well, I would love it if you would be gracious enough to play I'd Do It Again.
0: I know that song.
1: You
0: and
1: do.
0: You know the artist,
1: yes,
0: Andrew Rip.
1: I know him, yeah.
0: Any dirt that you're going to spill right
1: Absolutely
0: now with us?
1: Absolutely not.
0: That's a good mom. It's on lockdown.
1: That's right.
0: All right. We got your song right here.
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1: Look out.
0: For 30 days. We're quitting the things that are just taking up too much space. Sticks, you're giving up.
1: All the donuts.
0: All right. And I am Lori, giving up the doom scrolling of social media. If this is the encouragement that you needed to hear, you have been waiting to give something up. Let us know what that is. We would love to count you as part of this chaotic crew. We're just starting today. Give us a call.

0: step forward is all that needs to be taken. And I just got hit with this wave of, you can call it the Holy Spirit, you can call it Jesus working through your guys' voices, but it just, it woke me up immensely that I'm just like, you know what? It's not such a big thing. I can start one day at a time, and all it takes is one minute to get to 1 hour, 1 hour to get to 1 day. And the timing of me getting in the car to turn on this Caleb station and to hear that specific thing that you guys said immediately. And I just like, you know what? Like, God's telling me to do this. And it's just time that I want to get control back over my life and be a better father and be a better person. And, you know, I just wanted to say thanks to you guys. Today is going to be the day where I start day one being sober. So that's my give up today.
1: Come on, man.
2: Justin, I've got tears in my eyes because it's just kind of like how God brings it all together. For your good, for our good, we're doing this together one day at a time. It's 30 days. We're just going to see what God has intended for us to be able to walk through. So get some sticky notes, put them up on your wall, and every day we get to tear one off and we get to say, hey, another day done.
0: God's timing is great. In 30 days, I'll call back and I promise we'll get in touch and I'll say I'm 30 days sober.
1: Yes.
2: I love it.
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2: It's an ongoing message from God. Safety is found here. And it has absolutely nothing to do with what you've done, what I've done. As a matter of fact, the book of Titus, chapter 3, verse 5 says this: God saved us, not because of things we did right, but because his mercy. That is the premise of our salvation, because of God's mercy. Titus, chapter 3, verse 5, that is your verse of the day. I'm Christina on K-Love.

0: Well, a little bit disappointing today at the Caleb Afternoon Show to discover America's ice cream personality is boring.
1: Cry me a river.
0: Vanilla, there is so many other great creative ice cream flavors. Different regional berries and nuts.
1: But you can do so much to the vanilla.
0: No. We're opening up the phone lines. You got a creative flavor of ice cream to show off? We want to hear what it is.

0: Please say that you have got a very interesting flavor of ice cream to share with all of America here at the K-Love Afternoon Show.
1: My name is Jerry Hill, and I use the same recipe as my mother did with snow ice cream. And it's the best vanilla in the world.
2: That's right. I felt like it was going to be vanilla.
1: I can make that, and somebody else better eat it. I'll sit there and eat it till I'm sick. I don't care if it's a sin, you know?
2: Don't mess with the perfect recipe.
0: Jerry, you seem like a lovely person. I would come, actually, and just sit and have a bowl of your vanilla ice cream, because you seem like a character.
1: Well, thank you. Well, come on out here to rural Arkansas.
0: Okay, you're up next here at the K-Love Afternoon Show. What is that interesting flavor of ice cream you are calling to brag about? Tell us your name first.
3: First, my name is Anna Marie. I'm from New Hampshire, and I love you and Styx on the radio.
0: Oh, well, we automatically love you.
3: You are so good together. I laugh. You're just like the odd couple, but in a good way.
0: But in a good way. That's going to be the new piece of merch.
2: I'll take it.
3: Okay, so you're just talking about the ice cream. I had banana bread ice cream, which was so good.
0: And guess what, Anna Marie? It wasn't vanilla.
3: I know. You're so right. I thought they would have said chocolate.
2: Whoa. But let's just make sure that, like, chocolate and vanilla is where it all started from. You just can't cash them out.
0: We started there. We can leave it behind.
2: And they're still delicious.
0: Okay. All right. Well, banana bread for Anna Marie. I like that. All right. Last one today. What is the ice cream flavor that is just going to absolutely surprise and delight us? But first, tell us your name.
4: My name is Beth.
0: Hi, Beth.
2: Hi.
4: Hi. Beth.
0: Did I'm you so say bye or hi?
2: No, I said hi.
0: Oh, it sounded like you said bye. I'm like, rude.
2: No.
0: Beth is talking.
2: No. Hi, Beth.
0: Welcome to the chaos.
4: Hi. I have the best ice cream.
2: Yes.
4: I'm from Massachusetts, and we are known for ice cream.
0: Okay.
4: And we have a store called Friendly's, and Friendly's came up with Hunk a Chunk of Peanut Butter Fudge.
0: Let's go.
4: Tell me that is not boring.
0: No.
2: Not boring. Sounds heavy, though.
0: Hunka Munka Chunka. Sounds like I should date it.
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0: your love. So it's my junior year in college. I'm sitting in the back of the classroom taking some notes about relationships. Dr. Davis is in the front of the classroom telling us that most people think the win in a relationship is compromise. You give a little, I give a little, you take a little, I take a little. And he's like, no, that ain't it. The actual winner in a relationship is collaboration. Because collaboration says, what do we do about our problem? And man, ever since then, I'm just like, yes, Christina, that's how you got to view every relationship. And I just think about my mom, you know, after 15 years being my dad's caregiver, my brother and sister and I, we've decided to do things together for her, with them. So I'm the one who lives furthest away. So as much as we can, we try to get mom, you know, out of the house and traveling more and just giving her some breathing room. And my brother and sister handle business for my dad while she's gone. And even when she's there, they're there. But anyway, it's just such a substantial way of thinking about relationships. The winner in a relationship and connecting with people is not the give and take. It is what does it take for us to do this together? Collaborate.
1: Yeah. Summer is a time when our routines change, but it also can be a time when the focus on our faith takes a backseat. 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
6: It's been a really hard year. I was just so thankful for the music. It reminded me that while I was in my deepest, darkest hours, that I have hope through Jesus. That, I mean, I've lost everybody, my mom, my dad, my brother, but I know that I will see all of them again. And the music just reminds me every day that I'm not alone, even though I feel like I am. Jesus is with me, and he never leaves me.
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0: joke. I get so bored.
1: But that is so kind.
2: One of my friends telling me about what happened in a meeting the other day, what somebody did. He's like, yeah, Christina, this is pretty nice. Pretty nice.
0: I was in an important meeting the other day and I got bored. And sometimes when that happens, I get on Twitter and I start scrolling. And as I was scrolling, my thumb hit a video and it started playing and I didn't have my phone down. So it was super loud and it was embarrassing. And I'm struggling trying to cover up the speaker of my phone in my hand while trying to reach for the volume button to turn it down. And there's a new guy at work that I just met and he was embarrassed for me and he started coughing to try to cover up the noise that I was creating, the disturbance I was creating in the meeting. He was coughing to be my friend.
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3: That's what I want to be. I want to be like that.
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8: You hate everything about you.
9: Maybe that's you. You feel like you've wandered too far, made too many mistakes, done things God could never forgive. But Jesus once told a story about a shepherd who left 99 sheep behind just to find one, the lost one, the black sheep. That's how much he loves you. Not because you've earned it, not because you've got it all together, but because you're his.
10: Jesus loves you, black sheep.
9: Maybe Jesus is reaching for you right now. Pray this. Jesus, I need you. Forgive my sins. Make me new, Lord. I believe you died for me and rose again. And today, I put my trust in you. Thank you for bringing me home. Amen. If you prayed that prayer, call our pastors at 800-525-5683.
2: It's an ongoing message from God. Safety is found here. And it has absolutely nothing to do with what you've done, what I've done. As a matter of fact, the book of Titus, chapter 3, verse 5 says this: God saved us, not because of things we did right, but because his mercy. That is the premise of our salvation, because of God's mercy. Titus, chapter 3, verse 5, that is your verse of the day. I'm Christina on K-Love.

don't know. I do this with you often because there's just something about stepping outside of what you are dealing with and pray for somebody else and what they're dealing with. All right, you're driving right now. Quick left, right look and see who's driving around you. You're at home. You're at the office. The people that live in your neighborhood, the people who work in your office, find somebody to just say some words on their behalf. And of course, we don't know stories and names. God knows all that. But we just say, God, you know, and I thank you that. And you, you know, fill in the blanks with what you want to say on behalf of your fellow humans around you. Let's pray.

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you know that few minutes earlier in the day that you didn't do much, but you were thinking, man, I should have done this and that and the other. But that was the thing to do for you not to do much. You need some solo time. Even now, this is necessary. Some you time. For you.

0: best news, Emma.
1: She had the cutest polka dot bandana on, these really cute earrings, and then she had on this really sweet dress that was just adorable, sitting there painting some pottery with her dad. And I'm like, oh my gosh. Oh, so this was a couple days ago. I went and did something new. I'm like, I'm going to get out and paint something. You know, these little shops where you can go in and paint pottery and all kinds of things. I did this huge plant bowl that I thought, you know, I'm a plant mom now, so let's do some plant bowl painting, Christina. But anyway, the thing that stood out to me was this dad-daughter date that was going on. And she just looked so happy and so excited. And I'm just like, man, dads, thank you for taking your daughters out and doing stuff like that. You know, shout out to the dads doing the daggone thing like that. It was the sweetest thing. And it reminded me of my dad. He was present. He was always there. He's still with us. And I just can pinpoint a couple of things, moments where we had some time like that. So, yeah, dad, if it's been a minute that you've taken your girl out, here's your cue.

0: confess the places that we fall short, that's when God's perfect love shows up and loves us perfectly.
1: Literally, God saved my life. I was in a really dark place, and the only thing that I had was Caleb, and it encouraged me to read my Bible and get involved with my church and be a part of my community, which then just brought God into my life even more. It's allowed me to witness to other people. You make a huge impact. You know, I'm just riding down the road just praising God.
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3: It's an ongoing message from God. Safety is found here. And it has absolutely nothing to do with what you've done, what I've done. As a matter of fact, the book of Titus, chapter 3, verse 5 says this: God saved us, not because of things we did right, but because his mercy. That is the premise of our salvation, because of God's mercy. Titus, chapter 3, verse 5, that is your verse of the day. I'm Christina on K-Love.

0: And you know something you say that has become a part of my morning prayer ritual?
1: What's that?
0: Is God get in my head before I do.
1: God, get in my head before I do, and be the filter over this mouth. Please and thank you.
0: Amen.
1: Yes.

0: You were talking about relationships earlier, so it got me thinking about conflict in relationships.
1: Conflict in relationships. Is that what you're saying?
0: Right. Okay. So when you're having a conflict with somebody, your significant other, whoever that may be, and it's your turn to, you know, throw in your 2 cents or your 10 cents or whatever, instead of starting the conversation with the word you, start the conversation with the word I. And that will set the whole conversation on hopefully a different and more, you know, positive trajectory. That's all.
1: Yeah. No, that's wise. It's not blaming. It's saying, let me take the responsibility. I'm going to take on the responsibility for my part. And let's talk about that.
0: Right.
1: Yeah. That's wise.
0: Right. Yeah.
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3: 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Like, really loud.

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5: 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Their entire goal is to capture the memories. Journaling is our way of capturing God's faithfulness and a chance to be thankful to Him for His

0: You can use bullet points, list out a timeline of your day, document questions you have for God, or simply note the things he's teaching you. You get to create the process. And hear me, you cannot journal your way to God's love, but you can document how his love has changed you. When we document what God is up to, it allows us to see patterns. It allows us to see answered prayers. It allows us to see the thread of God's faithfulness in our lives.
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